Yeah, then we went to Seattle, from Pasadena to Seattle. Now, Seattle had its own sound, man. There's no question about that. I mean, Pearl Jam, man, you know, Jeremy, that's like, man, the first time you heard that, you're going, us in Van Halen, not just Van Halen, I talked to Nancy Wilson and Hart and all kinds of other people about, you know, when grunge came out, when they first heard Pearl Jam and you know, that heavy, dark, you know, Alice in Chains, you know, you're going, man, what's this? These guys kind of scare me, you know, like I wonder if they're going to take over. You know, it's just if for some reason it really felt like, uh-oh, you know, when Nirvana hit with these songs, you're going, uh-oh, this stuff's going to be the next craze, man. People, they're going to be wearing flannel shirts, looking at their shoes and standing there playing. It was like a whole different thing. But I got to say, Pearl Jam still, that was one of the greatest songs ever. I mean, this was deep. My buddy Eddie Vedder hitting it hard in them vocals, man. Woo! Okay, now we're going downtown L.A. with the Eagles, already gone.

0: Yeah, we'll be right back with some more West Coast.
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0: East Coast versus West Coast artists. All right? Peace and love. 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Bye-bye.
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2: 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It's pretty frightening. Anyway, big hour ahead of us. You gotta love the 80s with Aerosmith. Then Tales from the Attic about when I became a Marvel character for the first time. And finally, rock trivia on the Stones. But now, let's hear this.
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1: 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And we're doing more rock now. It's Alice's Attic with Alice Cooper.

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0: 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Alice's Attic with Alice Cooper.
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0: When you turn on the radio, you should find someone there who's a pal, a buddy, a BFF. What you don't expect is for your very own late night pal to be a member of the Rock and Roll Hall of Fame. But then again, this ain't your average rock and roll rodeo. Confide in him now, and you shall be rewarded. It's Alice's Attic with Alice Cooper.
4: You're back to Alice's Attic with me, Alice Cooper. People always ask me if I'm really broadcasting from my attic. All I can say is, sure, why not? Anyway, there's also the idea that Alice's attic would be Alice's brain. My attic, the top of my body. Well, you gotta love the 80s with Def Leppard classic ballad. Then Tales from the Attic about my origin story. And finally, rock trivia from one of the great producers in rock. So let's get to it.
0: Alice's Attic Weekend.

You Gotta Love the 80s with Alice is around the corner. 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It's Alice's Attic with Alice Cooper.

0: There's more Alice Cooper coming sooner than later. Alice's Attic with Alice Cooper.
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0: Somewhere lurking in the dark shadows is a radio host who doesn't suck, even though he's always been a bit of a freak. But he does think you're worthy of listening to his show. Crank up the most talented man whose eye makeup is better than yours. The king of your kind. It's Alice's Attic with Alice Cooper.
4: You're back in Alice Cooper's attic. Maybe later this evening, we'll head down to my basement so you can experience every creepy room in my house. In the meantime, we've got a big hour of radio ahead of us. Two editions of Movie Music Madness are coming your way. And of course, some Hey Stupid headlines that will make you feel good about your life choices. But now, time for music.
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Dallas will have Hey Stupid in just a few. And we've got more rock now. Alice's Attic with Alice Cooper.

Rock Trivia with Alice is on the way. And it's more music now. It's Alice's Attic with Alice Cooper.

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1: It's Alice Cooper back to keep you entertained at night. 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But first, here's music.
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1: It's Alice Cooper back to keep you entertained at night. 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Hopefully something creative. So coming up this hour, an attic classic from a Woodstock band, then a listener email, and finally we'll finish off with some rock trivia on some friends to the north. But first, here's music.
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Get ready for more Attic Classics in a few on Alice's Attic with Alice Cooper. And let's do more rock right now. It's Alice's Attic with Alice Cooper.

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1: The band 10 Years After got their name because they believed they had formed 10 years after the birth of rock and roll, which they set at 1956, the year that Elvis, Little Richard, and Chuck Berry all broke at once. Their performance at Woodstock made them famous overnight. 1971, their label told them to release the song I'd Love to Change the World, but leader Alvin Lee resisted. For some reason, he had a disdain for singles and didn't want his song edited down and talked over by a DJ. The label pushed, and eventually the single came out, and it was their biggest hit. Here it is, 10 years after.

0: And that concludes another magical and memorable edition of Alice's Attic. Maybe you'll hear from Alice during the week, or maybe you'll just have to wait in quiet desperation for Alice to deem you worthy of his attention again next weekend. Alice's Attic with Alice Cooper.
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0: 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Then crank it up with Southern Colorado's classic rock chick, Gina Cavalli, before Chris Austin's big-ass block of classic rock on the drive home. 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
1: A better life with Dr. Sanjay Gupta.
2: There are lots of things you can measure to get an idea of how healthy you are at any given moment. Temperature, heart rate, blood pressure, just to name a few. But how about how healthy you will be and how long you're likely to live? According to a new study out of the University of Buffalo, two simple strength tests are pretty accurate at predicting longevity in older women. One is hand grip strength, and the other is how quickly people can stand up from a seated position without using their arms. By the way, I remember interviewing former President Jimmy Carter when he was quite old and being really impressed how he just popped out of the chair without using his arms. Not a lot of older people can actually do that. But I think the message here is that maintaining strength as you age is going to help you perform everyday activities, but also help you avoid injury and stay independent. I'm Dr. Sanjay Gupta, helping you live a better life.
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0: Start your morning with Bob and Tom. Then crank it up with Southern Colorado's classic rock chick, Gina Cavalli. 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
2: How often do you stop to wonder whether you should share something that's revealing, maybe even embarrassing, with a partner, a friend, or even your boss? In her new book called Revealing, The Underrated Power of Oversharing, behavioral scientist Leslie John says doing just that can help you deepen relationships that are vital to your life. We need people to trust us in order to get things like love, friendship, and career success. That's what she told us. When you make yourself vulnerable by revealing something sensitive, it does make other people trust you. In turn, when you ask someone to reveal something about themselves, showing that interest will generally lead someone to like you more. Why? Because people like to be asked about themselves, she says. It also signals that they are discriminating and choosy, but in a good way. I'm Dr. Sanjay Gupta, helping you live a better life.
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1: 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We're in the O'Reilly Auto Parts Studios at the news desk. 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
2: Hello.
1: There's Josh Arnold.
3: Hi.
1: There's Pat Godwin.
4: Hey, chick.
1: There, he's way over there. No DDL. There's Ace Cosby. You know, we got the mics and everything. Okay. I'm Chick McGee, and here's Tom Griswold with our special guest.
5: Got a couple special guests here. By the way, down the road a piece, we're going to talk with Peter Frampton.
6: That's so cool.
5: And if it works out, Julian Frampton, his son, they've been working on a project, and they've got a great album out there right now. We'll talk to him about that. Joining us in the studio, we have actor Drew Powell, longtime friend of the show, always working on something, showing up in all kinds of things. He is, if you're not familiar with him, if you watch the show The Pitt, he plays...
3: Boo! Oh, you must be talking about season two. Because it's missing one important thing.
7: Yeah, thank you.
1: Yes.
7: Thank you. And by the way, all these guest stars from season two are getting Emmy nominations. I'm like, oh, that now. Yeah. Now. Thanks a lot, guys.
5: Didn't they break the record for the most nominations?
7: Yeah, whatever.
5: So, I'm sorry.
1: Thank you. Last somebody said it. Yeah, whatever.
5: The OG season, is that the word?
6: Yeah. You're the one that got people hooked.
7: Yeah, thank you.
6: Exactly.
5: Yeah. Drew is the guy that does the punching. That's very good. Very good. And which has thus gotten him onto Saturday Night Live a couple times.
1: Well, sort of.
7: Take it easy.
1: It's not like it's not like he hosted.
7: I was on Saturday Night Live.
5: I texted you immediately.
7: Yes, yes. I appreciate it.
5: A few weeks ago. I couldn't stand it. Kelly, look.
1: She missed it. God, bless her heart. Can you imagine being Kelly? My God. Oh, here he comes again.
3: And we're also joined by Zachary Spicer, who's the director of Drew's latest project.
6: Producer.
3: Oh, producer. Oh, you don't direct.
6: No.
3: Oh.
6: I'm not talented.
3: Do you have any sway with casting and stuff like that?
6: Yeah.
3: Oh, interesting.
6: Yeah.
3: Now, I don't know if you know this. Not just me, but Pat Godwin. We've had our dalliances with Lady Celluloid.
5: Really?
3: Isn't that right, Pat?
8: Yeah. The theater, yeah, of course.
3: Yeah.
7: Pat, did you tread the boards?
3: Now, I imagine you wouldn't be... You're not feeling up to... We're not trying to suggest that we should be in this, too.
6: Well, I think you should probably try to audition for it right now. We only have a brief amount of time.
8: So, I don't know if I could do that.
6: Yeah.
7: You could.
8: Should I go with a dramatic monologue?
3: Yeah.
5: Go ahead. What do you got?
8: Yeah. Is it strange? I keep asking where she is. I know she's not here. Logically, I know that. But it's just the bigger things, like... I'll be sitting at the kitchen table and I'll look at the empty chair and I'll say out loud, "Where are you, Elizabeth?"
5: Who's Elizabeth?
8: It's my ex-wife who died.
6: Unbelievable.
7: That's a slow clap right there.
3: Wow.
5: That is,
3: Your thoughts?
5: That's nice.
1: What a ham-fisted portrait.
7: were you thinking about our kiss in the middle of that scene?
6: Yeah.
2: Oh, my God.
6: Miss Drew.
5: And now,
6: just being back here,
5: Zachary Spicer is producing this movie. It's called Little Five. It's about the lady's first actual, genuine Little Five down in Bloomington. And it reflects a little bit of the great movie Breaking Away. Mm-hmm. We were talking off the air a little bit, and you were mentioning that when they did have the women's Little Five, that among other things, the host was Adam Sandler.
6: Yeah.
5: So he's going to have kind of be in it, sort of.
6: Yeah, he's going to have a little spot in it. The crazy thing is when I was a student at IU, my roommate ends up, he lived in Chicago, and he got picked out. Adam Sandler came to see a show that he did in Chicago. So my college roommate is Adam Sandler's head writer.
2: Wow.
6: Whenever you go around and see Adam on tour and everything, there are two people on stage, Adam and Dan Bulla, my roommate. So the fact that like this whole movie is just a massive full circle episode.
2: Very meta.
5: And John Mellencamp had something to do with the original event back in 80.
6: Yeah, he sold out Memorial Stadium.
5: So can you explain the connection now when you make the movie? There's an odd...
6: Yeah, we've got I don't want to give anything away, but we've got a massive scene of everybody singing one of his huge hits.
2: That's awesome.
6: Yeah.
5: Sounds like it's going to be really cool. Since you're our guest, guest.
2: We like to feed our guests, right?
6: Oh, God, no.
2: So,
6: No, I saw that out there. I was like, surely she's going to be eating that.
2: No, so I don't know if you guys know, but this summer is a summer of wiener maxing, okay? Okay.
7: Oh.
2: So anyway we can do a hot dog, we're going to do a hot dog.
7: Oh, my God.
2: Yes, and I got this idea from Small Town Mayor on Instagram. This is hot dog tartar.
3: Is that right?
2: This is.
3: Remember being a kid and just pulling a raw hot dog out of the pack?
2: Yeah. One of my favorite. Yeah. When we would be home alone for 10 hours in the summer. And so you had to feed yourself. You'd open the refrigerator and you pull out a cold hot dog.
7: No, nobody did this. Nobody did this.
6: Oh, I did that.
5: Oh, absolutely.
7: What?
5: Absolutely. Yeah.
7: Oh, absolutely.
2: So I prepared
6: it. Didn't look
2: this.
6: Like that.
2: No.
5: It looks like one of those gelatin things you'd see at the cafeteria.
2: Yeah. It does, but luckily. I mean,
3: Jess has prepared it in classic tartar style.
2: Yes, this is. Yes. This is how you would have beef tartare.
5: Is that an egg on top?
2: It is. It's raw. Served with chives and a raw egg yolk on top.
3: And then is no it, diced onion?
5: Is it just ground up hot dog?
2: It is. Well, I chopped it fine. It's gherkin also, which is considered a Japanese pickle. I didn't know. It's like a clovey pickle, which is weird. And shallots, garlic, mustard, all the things, mayonnaise.
6: That's what you want for breakfast in the morning.
2: Right. Yeah, that's how you start your day.
3: Now, how do you serve this? Forkful? Or?
2: No, I brought my favorite potato chips, which are extra dark russets. So we're
7: extra
2: gonna,
7: dark.
2: So I'm going.
5: Is that a brand?
2: No, Utz is the brand. UTZ.
3: Oh, sure.
5: UTZ, Utz.
2: But it, the type of chip is extra dark russet. Yeah.
3: They look like you're kind of a kettle chip, almost a dark. They look like homemade chips.
2: Yeah. They do. Yes. So who's in? I know this is a lot of flavor.
3: Yeah,
2: this
3: I'll try it.
2: You'll try it?
6: I'll try it. Wow. Absolutely. Yeah. Good for you.
1: I haven't had any and I want more already.
3: What kind of hot dog?
2: It's a Nathan's hot dog.
3: Okay. So we didn't skimp.
5: Have you tried this yet?
2: Yeah, I did. So the video of me making it is available on Bob and Tom's YouTube channel right now. You can go watch it. And I break down the recipe.
3: Would you prepare a properly served chip for me?
2: These hands are
3: not meant to create. They're meant to destroy.
2: I've got to bust the yolk. Do you want some yolk?
3: Please.
2: Okay.
5: Oh, God. So it's raw egg yolk.
2: Yeah.
3: Because I love steak. Have you guys had steak tartare?
6: Yeah.
3: I'm a big fan.
5: Is it just the yolk or is the rest of the egg on there too?
2: No egg white, just the yolk.
5: Just the yolk. Okay. Yes. And you put it on a potato chip like thing.
7: Nope.
3: And,
7: nope.
3: Thank you. I'll
7: try it. Nope.
5: Okay.
7: No.
1: I don't think
3: it looks like ham salad.
1: No. I don't think Drew wants it.
7: No.
2: No.
3: We got Let's see here.
7: I can't even look at it.
5: I'll try it.
2: Okay.
5: This is
3: tastes really good.
1: Yeah. I'm sure does it does.
5: This is an exotic way to prepare a hot dog. So
3: it does not have
5: very complicated,
3: and it does not have an unpleasant mouth feel.
7: You guys got barf bags around here?
6: Yeah, seriously.
3: That's good.
2: Anybody
7: here
2: else?
7: He goes.
6: Absolutely not.
3: And it's a good summer treat because it's
7: God, it's cold. Right.
2: Summer Ready? Treat. All right.
3: It's good.
5: Good. Yeah, it is good. I don't taste any hot dog.
3: You
5: don't
3: mild, taste, isn't it?
2: Yeah.
7: No, God, no.
2: The hot dog flavor is mild?
3: Yeah.
2: All right. What do you think?
3: The extra dark russet is a terrific compliment.
2: I have to be honest. It is.
3: Yeah.
2: And it's ham salad. Essentially, in this form, it is ham salad.
1: I think I'd do better with a little mustard, but it's okay.
2: Okay, mustard instead of... Oh, in addition
1: in
2: to?
1: In addition to mustard. Hit it with some mustard.
3: Why not?
2: Okay.
5: Probably a lot of work.
2: It is a lot of work.
5: I'd almost rather just have you fry up a hot dog.
3: Well, yes.
2: Hot dog in its original form is the only way to go. But
1: Did you put that in the food grinder?
2: No, I chopped it all by hand.
1: Wow.
2: Yeah.
3: Drew Powell, are you a picky eater? This is really bothering you.
7: Yeah,
6: he's not a seafood man.
7: Cold meats.
2: Oh, are you a texture
7: cold
2: guy?
7: Meats?
2: Mm-hmm. Yeah.
7: Mm-hmm.
2: Yeah. Yep.
1: Can you cold smell? Cuts? Can you like smell the hot dog?
7: No, cold cuts okay, but
3: so you've never just opened up
1: a hot dog smell.
3: You've never just opened up a can of spam and taken a spoon.
7: Oh God, no! Stop!
1: You know what I like about the spam is that gelatin that gets in there.
5: Oh yeah,
3: spoon that out.
5: Yeah, put that on a cracker.
6: They call that au jus.
3: I rub that on my gums.
1: Yeah, I'll put it on my cornflakes.
7: You know, last night this wonderful human being took a few of us to St. Elmo's trademark.
3: Famous steakhouse?
7: Yeah, famous steakhouse. And one of the young actresses asked Leo if he would like to try caviar for the first
5: time. Your son?
7: This is my son, Leo, 15 years old. So, you know, he's not going to say no to that. And so she puts the stuff on and she gives it to him. I got a video of this. And he eats it. And he's like, We get in the car about an hour later. He's like, that was the worst thing I've ever. I'm like, you might be a better actor than me. Aww. Respect.
3: He's a polite kid. Yeah.
1: Quite the young gentleman. Yeah.
5: If they don't tell you you're supposed to like caviar, you're not going to like it.
1: You're not going to like it.
5: Yeah, it's fake. It's a fraud. Right now, I want to say hello to our friends at Hyundai.
1: Yeah, hello.
5: It's the Hyundai Getaway Sales Event. You're going to get away with the deal so right it feels wrong.
1: That's right.
5: Yeah, that's the whole point of this is Christy Lee right now is driving her Hyundai. Somewhere on the East Coast.
1: Somewhere very far away from us.
5: 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Take a test drive. I know you're going to love it. Coming up, we're going to talk with Peter Frampton and Julian Frampton. Peter's got a great new album out there, and it's always a great pleasure to speak with Mr. Frampton. We are huge fans.

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1: 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We're in the O'Reilly Auto Parts Studios. There's Jess Hooker at the news desk.
2: Hello.
1: There's Joshua.
3: Hi.
1: Ace Cosby.
4: Hey.
1: I'm Chick McGee. Hello, Tom. We've got guests coming out of our ears.
5: Actor Drew Powell is here.
1: Producer
5: Zachary Spicer is here. Hey. And we're trying to get hooked up on the video. Look at this. We got more handsome people than we know what to do with.
3: Oh, I see Peter Frampton's wearing a Humble Pie shirt. Are you a fan of that band?
5: You know, I liked it after that little guy left. They got the new We're joined by... Peter Frampton and Julian Frampton. And if I'm not mistaken, to your right, is that a dog?
6: That's Bigsby.
5: Hey, Bigsby. Oh. Good boy. What a good boy.
6: He is.
5: And Peter Frampton, I've been listening to your album a lot the last day or so, and it's great. And now, which cuts is Julian in there on?
6: Everything. I mean, he was, when I first called him, we'd written before the stuff that went on record, but just isolated here and there, but I got to the point where I'd been working for 6 years on the material, and I had in the 20s of ideas and songs and everything, and it was time to finish them. And so when Julian came over, I don't even think he came, correct me if I'm wrong, Julian, for just a visit, and you said, well, let's have a look at one of these songs if you, and then... bingo, he helped me finish one, and then it was just the sluice gates opened, and we just worked together, wrote new things that hadn't been started, and Julian, then I realized that all these ideas, as we were recording them in this room, putting down the templates of the songs, that Julian's ideas for production were different things I hadn't thought of. And probably if he'd have been a regular producer guy, I wouldn't have agreed. But because he's my son, I trusted him. I just love his way of working. And we work so well together. I made him one of the, so there's three producers. So it's me, Julian, and Chuck Ainley, the incredible engineer here in Nashville.
5: Well, it's great stuff. Lots of guitar sounds. And every once in a while, I'll say, wait a minute. Oh, that's that Peter Frampton touch. You know, there are certain guitar players, you hear him and you go, oh, wait a minute. Yeah. And there's, oh, wait, there's Peter. I can hear him there. Now,
7: he's one of them. You can immediately tell it's him.
5: That's pretty cool, though. Do you have your own touch already now, Julian? Can your dad go, wait a minute, yeah, can he listen to the record and go, wait, oh, that's Julian doing that?
7: Not playing, but I definitely have a stamp when it comes to my writing and my production style, but when it comes to playing, you know, I get by, but I definitely don't have you can't tell it's me immediately.
6: Well, I can.
7: Oh, thanks. I don't know if that's a good thing or a bad thing.
5: Yeah, turn that fader down. That's not enough of me.
3: Yeah. Hey, Julian, growing up, did your dad ever yell at you using the Framp tone?
7: No, I wanted him to, but he never did.
3: To your room.
5: Do you feel like going to your room?
6: Most people want to get right on my tube, I tell you.
5: Peter Frampton is our guest, and his son Julian. And Julian has been doing a lot of his own music, and they got hooked up for this project, which is out there right now. Peter, you have been dealing with some health issues, I know. And how are things going? You seem to be nimble with your fingers. You're holding up a copy of the album right there.
6: Yes, I am.
5: It's called, and by the way, it's called Carry the Light. And I love that song. And it's got kind of a, it sounds like the Lion King there at the beginning. Do you know what I mean? You know what I'm saying? There's like this weird... You know, like a hookah, what's going on there? And then all of a sudden it segues into this awesome song.
3: Gentlemen, is Tom helping or not?
5: He's not.
1: I was weird in a good way.
6: Yeah, well, that's what we were going for.
1: Dear God, he means well, Peter.
6: Tell the story of how that happened?
5: Yeah, but it's just fun. But anyway, I'm sorry. I had a serious question. Your health, you doing okay? Your fingers nimble?
6: Oh, sorry. I'm very lucky that the progression is very slow. Hey, you know, it's affecting my hands and my arms and my feet and everything. But you know what? I've had the best career and I have the best family. And life is good. This is kind of the best time of my life. I mean, I wish when I was 20 that I had the way that I felt the way I do now. Obviously, we don't. But we grow up and this really has been, especially the last year with working with Julian and all the things that have happened. It's been like a whirlwind and I'm so grateful that I'm still here making music and I plan on doing it for as long as possible.
5: Any live dates coming up? I saw you live. I guess it was last winter. It was a great show. Are you going out live to play any of the stuff from Carry the Light?
6: I would love to, but right now we don't have anything booked. I'm kind of backing off this year a little bit. I wanted to just spend more time. We've got to actually, Julian's coming in August, last couple of weeks of August. We're going to start finishing the second record because we had so much material that we had to choose 10 for this record. So we have half an album already in the can, so
7: yes,
6: it's
7: we
6: very
7: do.
6: Exciting. We want to finish it off.
5: Now, do you guys ever play live together? Have you done any?
7: Mm-hmm. Yeah. I've sang with him on the road over the years, and my band has opened for him. I've opened for him, you know, when we've done like an acoustic gig and stuff like that. So yeah, we've done it quite a few times over the years.
6: Yeah.
5: That'd be really great if you got to do some of these songs live with each other. On a stage.
7: Oh, yeah. Yeah. I hope there's an opportunity down the road for something like that. I really do. I think it would be a lot of fun.
2: Hey, Tom, my name's Drew Powell. You've never heard of me. I love the concept of playing with your son because I've done that with my son. What do you remember the first time you guys played together? Like, how old were you?
6: Oh, God.
7: Oh, I think I started playing drums when I was like 8. So the first time we ever jammed, it made it easy to jam since he was playing guitar. So maybe by the time I was like 10, we were jamming together stuff. I mean, he was nice enough to let me jam with him, but I'm sure it was harsh for him.
6: He was good very quick. And he actually wrote a song while we were, before you'd even started playing guitar, right?
7: Yeah.
6: We were playing drums and we worked on it. That's the last time I was living in Nashville with you.
7: Which is very hard, by the way, writing. don't do it. Don't switch to guitar like I did.
6: There was no more room on the skins.
2: Yes.
5: do you remember the first time you saw your dad live in concert? Were you at the side of the stage or were you out there in the audience?
7: It blends. I just remember always him being on stage, always being on a bus. That's kind of like how I grew up. I don't separate the two. I just like that. I was, you know,
5: that's
7: from
5: your
7: the
5: life.
7: Day I remember. Yeah, that's it.
5: Yeah. Every time I talk with Mr. Frampton, I insist on doing something that's really annoying. But I'll do it in just a second. But when I saw Peter Frampton live last time, he did it. And that is the first time I saw Peter Frampton. He was in Hyde Park, London, with Humble Pie, opening for Grand Funk Railroad. I was in high school, and I happened to be in London visiting my sister. And it was the great Steve Marriott. And then, of course, there's a live album, Live at the Fillmore, where Mr. Marriott goes, I'll try my best. We go home on Monday. I just want to say, this time it's been a gas. It's really been a gas. And then they go into one of the greatest riffs of all time in the history of rock. I lose my mind. Julian and I are rocking, ladies and gentlemen. So I listen to that record all the time and when I'm on my walks with my dogs or whatever. But I'm singing out loud. So I went to see Peter, and I'm not giving anything away, but he plays the actual audio of, and he does a tribute to the great Steve Marriott. Peter, I lost my mind. I couldn't stand it. It was so great. I just wanted everyone to check out the fact that Humble Pie has a bunch of great records out there, too. And, of course, Mr. Frampton has some of the best albums ever made. And he's got a bunch of great new stuff and new music. And he's still going strong, which is so great. And we're so glad. And you've got a Humble Pie T-shirt on. I've always wanted to know, every once in a while, I'll see an artist that wears their own material. But the fact that you're kind of once removed from Humble Pie, I guess it's okay. Which I don't think you'd wear a Peter Frampton T-shirt, would you?
6: No. And I wouldn't wear this out. It's just around the house.
5: Well, if you're not familiar with the great Humble Pie, you should get familiar with it. Peter, real quick, there are some other guests on your record.
6: Yes.
5: Sheryl Crow, Tom Morello, et cetera, et cetera. Did they actually come in, or was that all done digitally on the... via email?
6: Cheryl
7: did.
6: Like 3 minutes from me, and so it was easy to, once she was excited to come and do the track. I have a studio in Berry Hill here, apart from this, the sort of the writing room here, and I sent her a couple of tracks, and she chose that one and Breaking the Mold. And she came down to my studio. I think it took her about 40 minutes. She's so good. And I can't thank all the people enough. I mean, Tom Morello, Graham Nash, who have I missed out?
7: Oh, Benmont.
5: Benmont Trench. Tench.
6: And
7: Bill Evans.
6: Bill Evans, sax player. Right, yeah. I played with Miles.
7: This is why he needs me. You see?
2: I know how that is.
5: Yeah, the old man forgets all the words. I know this.
6: I never remembered them. So, you know, I've been making them up in different words every night. No. No, he does. He completes me.
7: Thanks. What is this, Jerry Maguire?
5: Well, I'm glad that Julian not only has your musical skills, but your great sense of humor.
2: Yes.
5: People always ask me who are the nicest guys you've ever talked to, and I always say the same. It's the same group of guys that are just amazing. One of them is Mr. Peter Frampton. I hope you get back on the road, Peter.
6: Me too.
5: And if you do, wherever you are, we're going to come see you.
6: Okay.
5: And bring Bigsby and bring Julian. Get him up there.
7: Yeah, bring me too. Yeah, why are you bringing the dog first?
6: He's
7: the favorite child
6: went
7: these
6: to
7: days.
6: Sleep, so maybe I should ask you.
5: And by the way, one other oddball thing. I was on an airplane not too long ago, and I was trying to find something to watch, and I ended up watching this documentary about finding the original bass that Paul McCartney had stolen. Have you seen that, Peter?
6: No, I haven't.
5: Well, and it made me think about the great story of Peter Frampton's famous guitar from the cover of Frampton Comes Alive. And there's an amazing story about that guitar actually returning to Mr. Frampton's hands after being in a plane crash and maybe or maybe not getting nicked, as they say.
6: Oh, it got nicked. Definitely.
5: Yeah, yeah. I know this sounds incredibly boring. The story of finding Paul McCartney's guitar is amazing. And a bunch of real casual backstage Paul McCartney stuff, you realize what a great guy he is and what a cool guy he is when not being bothered by, hey, were you in the Beatles? I highly recommend that documentary, and also do a little research, find out the story of Peter's guitar. Peter, a special hello to Bigsby. And
6: thank you, so glad
5: you're doing well. It was a great pleasure meeting you, Julian.
7: Yeah, it's good to see you. It's actually good to see you. I was on the show like 15 years ago. But it's, you know, it's good. I'm glad everyone's doing the research. And
5: he's a comedian.
2: Yeah.
5: All right. Thank you, gentlemen. The Framptons, ladies and gentlemen.
6: Thank you.
7: Thank you so much, guys.
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5: And by the way, I was talking about documentaries. There's a great documentary about Peter Frampton. It's called Frampton. It's out there right now. I'll give you some details on that when we come back to the O'Reilly Auto Parts studios. 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
8: A better life with Dr. Sanjay Gupta.
9: There are lots of things you can measure to get an idea of how healthy you are at any given moment. Temperature, heart rate, blood pressure, just to name a few. But how about how healthy you will be and how long you're likely to live? According to a new study out of the University of Buffalo, 2 simple strength tests are pretty accurate at predicting longevity in older women. One is hand grip strength, and the other is how quickly people can stand up from a seated position without using their arms. By the way, I remember interviewing former President Jimmy Carter when he was quite old and being really impressed how he just popped out of the chair without using his arms. Not a lot of older people can actually do that. But I think the message here is that maintaining strength as you age is going to help you perform everyday activities, but also help you avoid injury and stay independent. I'm Dr. Sanjay Gupta, helping you live a better life.
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1: Hey, welcome back to the Bob and Tom Show. We're in the O'Reilly Auto Parts Studios at the news desk. It's Jess Hooker.
2: Hello.
1: There's Josh Arnold.
3: Hi.
1: There's Ace Cosby.
4: Hello.
1: I'm Chick McGee. Hello, Tom. We've got guests in the studio.
5: You got Godwin through the glass there.
1: Oh, yeah. Pat Godwin. Hey, man.
6: Hey, dude.
1: And here's Tom.
5: Joining us in the studio, we have actor Drew Powell.
7: Hello.
5: Yes, he's the guy that punches the nurse if you've been watching The Pit.
7: If you haven't, sorry for the spoiler.
5: Yeah, what did we need?
8: Do you have a hard time in hospitals now?
7: No, because I've become a nurse advocate. I like that is my new thing. The number of stories where women, these nurses have come up to me and said, "Oh, I've had much worse than that."
8: Really?
7: Yeah. It's okay, enough of this. We got to fix it.
5: That's the voice of Zachary Spicer. This show, Zach, we like to mention incredibly obscure things. So I mentioned this earlier and got nothing. I thought a couple of our cinephiles. Is that what you call yourself, Josh?
1: Well, let's see. Continue. I know what you're going to say, but go ahead and continue.
7: Yeah, I mean, I don't know. I don't even think Jack Nicholson would have gotten this.
5: There's a scene in a movie where the woman's going, "Spicer. Spicer."
1: Oh, well, it's a prominent line like that. what were we thinking?
7: The movie is Five Easy Pieces with Jack Nicholson.
8: Oh,
5: great movie.
8: I love that movie.
5: Remember the character?
7: Do you remember?
8: No, not at all. It's my last name, and I don't even remember
1: Let's see.
7: It's his last name, and he doesn't even remember.
1: And it just came out 56 years ago.
8: Yeah.
1: So
8: it's hot off the press.
5: I just thought if
1: top of mind, certainly.
5: If my last name was Spicer, I would have remembered it. Anyway, yeah. It's a great scene.
1: Well, you know, who was it? Somebody versus Griswold. It's a landmark Supreme Court
5: case. Oh, Griswold versus Connecticut.
1: There it is, right
5: Who
1: there.
5: Can forget that?
1: The whole state of Connecticut can't stand you. How about that?
5: You guys are making a movie called Little Five. And it's
7: about Johnny Five as a baby. A prequel to Short Circuit.
9: Little Five is alive.
5: And it's about the Little 500, kind of made famous in the movie Breaking Away, I think.
8: Oh, yeah, that's the only way.
5: People saw it for the first time.
8: Yeah, whenever you talk to people from not Indiana and you say you're from Indiana, they're like, "Oh, Breaking Away." It's like, yeah, it's a large state.
7: So for those who don't know, what does Little Five refer to?
8: It refers to the Little 500, which was a bicycle race that got started down there in Bloomington in 1954. And, you know, it's set off of the Indy 500. So, you know, there's 33 teams. And they race around the track. The men race around for 200 laps. The women race around for 100. And it's this massive cultural event. And it's turned over the years. In the 80s, it was dubbed as the world's greatest college weekend because it is literally a week-long party.
7: Cool.
8: Like, the city just shuts down.
2: Yeah.
5: Which is awesome.
8: Yeah,
7: yeah, it is awesome. Yeah.
5: And your movie is going to feature, you mentioned, there's some cameo stuff involving Mr. Mellencamp.
8: Uh-huh.
5: And at that first one, I think this is really cool, Adam Sandler.
8: Yeah.
5: Was down there. Was he working for MTV at the time?
8: He was working for MTV, yeah. MTV used to go down there, cover the world's greatest college weekend and all of the spring break antics that would be happening around town.
5: And that was the heyday of MTV.
8: Oh, yeah. Yeah, yeah, yeah.
7: Oh, yeah.
8: And so we got in touch with them before they, you know, before they closed shop and licensed all of their footage and everything from when they were down there. It's really amazing.
5: Best of luck with Little Five. I want to keep hearing more about it. Sounds
8: thanks.
5: Like fun.
8: Awesome.
5: Thanks for joining us today.
8: Thank you.
5: These are the O'Reilly Studios. 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
11: I don't know about you, but my social media feeds are flooded with lotions and potions and gadgets, all promising to unlock different components of longevity. But if you log off, take a step back from all the hype, you'll find that the actual keys to a longer, healthier life are hiding in plain sight. There are four of them. Number one, nutrition. The Mediterranean diet really is the gold standard. Number two, exercise. You should be getting 150 minutes of moderate intensity exercise or 75 minutes of vigorous intensity exercise every week, plus strength training and stretching. Number three, sleep. Sleep is when your body and your brain repair themselves. You should be getting 7 to 9 hours a night. And finally, number four, often gets forgotten, socialization. It's not a bonus. It's a necessity for a healthy life, finding a sense of community, purpose, and belonging. I'm Dr. Sanjay Gupta, helping you live a better life.
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0: Lots of cloud cover this morning and also into the afternoon. Later this afternoon, chance for showers and storms is going to increase, maybe with heavier rainfall later on this evening. Temperatures still warm in the low to mid 90s. With the KKTV 11 Alert Weather, I'm meteorologist Kevin Bloomberg.
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1: From the O'Reilly Auto Parts Studios, just call me El Conquistador. It's the Bob and Tom Show. Christy Lee at the news desk.
2: Hello.
1: Pat Godwin.
3: Hey, Chick.
1: Hello. There's Josh Arnold.
4: Bothering people at work.
1: One of
4: comedy's greatest assets.
1: Hey, what's going on there? Well, I'm just trying to make a living. There's Ace Cosby.
5: Hello.
1: I'm Chick McGee, and actually our first email. Hello, Jeff Oskey.
6: Hey, buddy.
1: Hey,
6: now I remember how to do it.
1: This is from Alpharetta, Georgia.
5: Oh.
1: While on a trip this weekend toward the North Georgia Mountains, which might be that way, I'm not sure, I ran into a fellow who introduced himself to me as El Conquistador.
5: Oh, I see.
1: Out of the blue. I immediately let him know I was aware of El Conquistador from the Bob and Tom Show. I asked if he was planning to buy a car. He was shocked that anybody in Georgia might know that. And would you please play that clip? So we have. And congratulations, Michael. There you go.
5: All right.
2: All right, Michael.
1: Way to go, Michael. And Alpharetta. We're all sitting around hanging out. We've got, as Tom would say, lots of exciting, interesting things this morning in sports and news. Yes.
2: Speaking of Georgia.
1: Point now.
2: People in Georgia do know about the Bob and Tom Show. I happened to be on a ship, a sailing ship over the weekend.
1: Oh, yeah?
2: And there was a couple from Savannah, Georgia. Big fans of the show.
1: Did you have
2: happened to be on the
1: Did you belay the mast or did you run up the...
2: My husband did. They asked for volunteers and they hoisted the masts.
6: I saw that. Did you have to pay for that experience?
2: Hell yeah, we did.
6: And then, and then they put you to work?
2: Yeah.
6: That? No. No, I'm not participating.
2: It was pretty cool.
1: Well, you know, that's the deal about, you know, they used to, all these auctions for good causes.
2: Mm-hmm.
1: It's not so much items as it is experiences, Jeff.
2: Yeah.
1: Like you sit around, you play poker with maybe some cast of the Bob and Tom Show. You know, we could take them to the cleaners and they'd have an experience they'd remember for the rest of their lives. Us winning their paycheck. That would be fun.
6: I haven't
1: participated in something like that.
2: I hadn't either, but it was very cool.
1: And experience.
2: These kids, what a great story. They bought this old schooner. It was going to be scrapped. And this husband and wife, they've put it back together and they're raising money to help other kids learn to sail and trying to pay for the boat. And it's really cool. These guys live on this boat year round and just travel the world.
1: Boy, wouldn't you get... wouldn't you be seasick if you're on land? Does that make any sense?
5: Right.
2: Yeah.
5: Right?
1: Yeah.
2: Probably.
1: That'd be up and down, man.
4: Wait, how can you guys stand it sitting still like this?
1: What are you doing? Aren't you going up and down? What the hell? What's the problem?
2: So there were some rough nights, but generally it's pretty great.
1: Did you spend the night on the boat?
2: No, we did not spend the night on the boat. We just had a two-hour tour.
6: A two-hour tour.
2: Thank you.
1: Gilligan!
6: Josh, do you remember what movie this is from? A sailboat is a schooner.
4: Mallrats.
6: That's right.
1: Is that right?
4: You dumb son of a... They're looking at a Magic Eye poster.
1: Oh, okay.
4: And the one guy just cannot figure it out. He cannot see it at all. But it's
6: the old 3D where you had to stare at that poster and the image would come forth.
2: Sure.
1: I have not seen Mallrats.
4: That's Kevin
1: Smith, right?
2: Yeah, Kevin Smith.
1: Yeah.
2: It's been a while.
1: Is Jason Mewes in that one as well?
4: Does he show up?
1: I think
2: this is an Silent Bob film. This is
4: I can't remember if he shows up or not.
6: Yeah. But Ben Affleck is in it.
1: Oh yeah, and they're all big, big
6: kind of debut.
1: Big buddies.
6: Yeah.
4: Remember Jason Lee, the great Michael Rooker?
1: Oh, yeah. He's good.
4: Mm-hmm.
1: He was in Scanners. Remember Scanners?
4: I love Scanners.
1: You think so.
2: Your brain would explode or something.
1: That's right. Your head would explode. Let's say you're in a meeting and someone's not making any sense and making you unhappy. You just sit there and concentrate and their head explodes.
4: I remember being a kid and the first head explosion, I went, they just blew that guy's head up. Like, the practical effects are insane.
2: Okay, I have never seen that film. I just guessed that's what that was.
1: I can understand, but I don't know. He must have just wanted to be in the movie so bad.
4: You're right, right.
1: That he had, yeah, sure, explode my head. That's fine with me. I don't care. Let's see. What else is coming up? Oh, Major League Baseball. We had inductees in the Hall of Fame. I wasn't even on the final ballot. Of course, that's because I couldn't hit the curveball when I was a kid.
4: I know, but there are other reasons that you should be in there.
1: I couldn't hit the fastball or a slow ball. I had trouble hitting.
6: How about the slider?
1: Nope, couldn't get the slider. And I had trouble fielding.
4: What about a changeup?
1: Changeup, I'd give him a ride.
3: Knuckleball.
1: I'd give him a ride, man. I was a wiffle ball guy. I like the wiffle ball.
4: Yeah. Well, then you have to be able to hit everything.
1: Yeah. Oh, yeah, yeah.
3: That's fun.
2: You do not get the respect you deserve, Mr. McGee.
1: Thank you. I should be in all the Hall of Fame.
2: Yes.
3: Specifically one, definitely. Oh, yeah.
1: Anyway, Puerto Rico and Curacao represented at the Major League Baseball Hall of Fame induction ceremony. WNBA All-Star Game yesterday. And they had two captains. It wasn't East versus West, anything like that. It was Team Coop after Cynthia Cooper and Team Witherspoon, named after Teresa Witherspoon.
2: Oh, I thought it was Reese.
1: And cut that out. Caitlin Clark had 27 points. And Team Spoon defeated Team Coop 129-122. They had a record crowd at the United Center in Chicago.
4: Nice.
2: Good for them.
1: How about that? Jonquel Jones, your MVP of that. Let's see. The Brickyard, Corey Heim passed team co-owner Denny Hamlin.
2: Uh-oh.
1: We're going to have a meeting after the race. And Corey beat his boss at the Brickyard 400. LeBron has decided where he's going to play, the WNBA.
4: Oh, he has?
1: He has.
4: Or in the NW, or the NBA. NBA.
1: Did I say WNBA?
2: Oh, wouldn't that be great?
1: He would dominate. And he says this is his last decision, so to speak. Remember, I decided to take my skills to South Beach. Well, it's not that. It's not Miami this time. And a couple of football players trouble with the law, kids. So yeah. We'll, yeah, I'll give you a hint. One of them is.
5: Oh no, he's down, Jim. Oh, Jim. Oh my gosh!
4: Did Tony Romo witness something?
1: Yeah, he had it right.
3: Flashlight.
1: The cop was right in front of him. Yeah.
4: Oh boy.
2: Oh boy. No.
1: Oh God, Jim.
4: Oh God, Jim. These cuffs are tight, Jim.
1: So what else is coming up in news, Christy?
2: Well, coming up in news, we're going to talk about Comic-Con over the weekend because a couple of big things came out of that. Anybody see The Odyssey yet?
4: No, I haven't seen it yet.
1: Boy,
4: no.
1: I feel like I need to go actually read the book again because really? I understand the bottom line is he just wants to go home, I guess, which I'm a fan of, but there's all sorts of the sirens and all sorts of side stories.
4: A ton of adventures on that journey.
1: Lots of adventures. I don't normally go for the helmet that covers the nose.
2: Oh, you don't like that look?
1: I don't like that. If you're going to wear a helmet.
4: Or expose your bridge.
1: Yes, or don't wear a helmet. You know, don't mess around.
2: Did they think that keeping their nose covered would help in some way?
4: Maybe it did.
1: Maybe it was
3: definitely did help in some way.
1: Evil spirit.
2: I don't know.
1: I think they thought then if you sneeze, your soul could escape out your nose. Some of what I said is absolutely the truth.
2: Well, The Odyssey did very well. Have you not seen The Odyssey? I want to. IMAX theaters, a lot of them are extending the run. Yeah. It's become so popular.
1: Everything I've seen, all the reviews, life-changing movie is what they're saying.
2: Life-changing.
1: That's what they're saying. It's unbelievable.
2: That's interesting.
1: I just watched Interstellar again over the weekend and cried my sad little eyes out.
3: Oh, that's a good one.
1: Boy, I love that movie. I love that movie, Jeff.
6: Never seen it.
3: It's wonderful.
4: It's a good one.
1: It's a pretty good one.
6: All right.
1: Oh, yeah.
2: How was your week, Jeff?
1: Yeah, you were at the lake. Abandoned us for a week. What's going on?
6: Oh, yeah, it was great. Hanging with my kids and their friends.
1: An incident?
6: We had one girl shave her head and her eyebrows off, but other than that.
3: Oh, that's always good.
2: On a dare?
6: No, just for fun.
1: Please tell me it was her choice, right?
6: Yeah, it was her choice. She wanted to do it.
2: Okay.
6: By all means, I couldn't make eye contact with her for the rest of the week. There's something weird about no brows.
1: No eyebrows. It was
3: the whole head, too. The whole head?
6: The whole head.
1: It was a trend on the socials at one point.
2: Yeah,
1: just take a trimmer and just...
2: Mm-hmm.
6: And then I got to hang out with Timmy Two Cokes, my daughter's boyfriend.
2: Oh, yeah. How'd you do?

0: We'll limit him to 2 Cokes a day.
1: No, oh no, no vacation. Have as many Cokes a day as you want. All your kids.
0: Yeah.
1: Have a shake and a Coke at the restaurant.
2: Heck yeah.
1: Heck yeah.
3: Get both.
0: Who's paying?
3: Have a banana split.
0: Uncle yeah. Jeff.
1: Well, I'm doing a couple shows coming up.
3: A couple shows coming up. You never know, huh?
1: Yeah, pay off.
3: Do you ever get tipped, Jeff, at these shows? Somebody come out to you. Here's a Finsky.
1: No, but my girlfriend did have someone come up and hand her $100 and said, "Take that guy out and get him a steak."
3: Well, that's nice.
0: That is nice.
1: Yeah,
3: that's a thank you in the form of dollars. Yeah. Yes, very nice.
0: Speaking of dollars.
3: Dollars, that's right.
0: High prices are here to stay. 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
9: We have water main break. This is going to be Mesa Avenue closed between El Pomar and Lake Avenue west of Broadmoor. Detour is in place. We also have an accident westbound Woodman at Yellowwood Drive as you're heading toward Rangewood. And we've got a heavier volume over off of Powers over by Bradley Road as well as over by Milton Probe near the Springs Airport. I'm Sean Martinez. This is traffic.
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1: Welcome back to the O'Reilly Auto Parts Studios. It's the Bob and Tom Show. Christy Lee at the news desk.
2: Hi, good
1: there's,
2: to be here.
1: Pat Godwin.
3: Hello.
1: Pat's going to sing us a little song today.
3: Sure,
1: what the heck? What we've got planned. There's Josh Arnold.
4: Hello.
1: There's Jeff Oske.
5: Hey, man.
1: Ace Cosby.
6: Hello.
1: And time for our listener emails. This is from a gentleman in Monticello, Indiana, or Monticello, Indiana?
2: Monticello.
1: What about Thomas Jefferson's place?
2: Monticello.
1: Monticello? Sounds
3: that's confusing.
1: All right. Dear people, I got to see the Wienermobile in the wild on Saturday on 39 South, just south of Frankfort, Indiana. They were having their hot dog festival. Get it? Frankfort?
2: Wienermobile. Oh, yeah.
1: Frankfurters?
2: Uh-huh.
1: I know this sounds weird, but I was genuinely excited, and part of it was my joy in being able to tell you guys I saw the Wienermobile. Well, thank you, JP. We appreciate that. Let's see. This weekend, we were listening to the radio, and Sugar Sugar by the Archies came on. I, being the loyal listener that I am, dutifully sang along, shouting the words, "You are my candy whore." My wife was less than amused.
5: Those aren't the lyrics.
6: Chick McGee changed them years ago.
1: Yeah, he changed the lyrics soon. You got to get on board.
5: I'm sorry.
1: Jeff, you should have sang that for the kids at the lake this weekend, the past week.
5: You are my candy whore.
1: See, isn't that fun?
5: Yeah.
1: That's Brian. Anybody got a letter over there? No?
2: All right. Well, you know, last couple of weeks we've been talking about binoculars and now you have to have them at the lake.
1: Tom's contention is everybody who has a lake house keeps binoculars by a window.
2: Well, this is from Chris, and actually this is binoculars for the win. Apparently, in Spring Lake, Michigan, at an annual friends gathering, his neighbor, an older woman, apparently knocked on his door and said, "Bob has fallen." And he said, "What do you mean?" And she said, "I looked across the lake and I saw Bob had fallen on his deck. He was an 86-year-old gentleman.
1: Oh.
2: Had she not had her binoculars, they would not have gone over there and saved Bob."
1: No kidding.
2: Yeah. So see, binoculars come in handy at the lake. Checking on your neighbor.
1: You know what that is? That's heartwarming.
2: Yeah.
1: Even though she sounds a little nosy, that's...
5: yeah.
2: A Gladys Kravitz-y.
1: Yeah.
2: By the way, Bob is okay.
1: Bob is okay.
2: Yes.
1: Well, there you go.
2: He's fine from his fall. But yeah.
1: Let's see. This is from Zach. Dear Bob and Tom Show, I become a full-time rural mail carrier after being part-time for 9 years. I listen to the show every day when I'm out delivering. There have been many times I've had to pull over and stop due to hard laughing. Thank you for all making my workday that much better. P.S. I would request my favorite Pat Godwin song, except he can't perform it right now, I'm sure, and I don't think he'd want to anyways. I don't want to say the title, but it does sound a lot like The Wreck of the Edmund Fitzgerald.
3: How could that be their favorite?
1: Well, he people like the the rectum of Ella Fitzgerald.
2: Is that the name of the song, actually?
3: Apparently. I don't know. I did it as a one-off. Now I've done it 800 times.
2: That was your Stairway to Heaven.
1: That and Coke in the Boat, right?
3: Oh, boy, it's huge out there.
1: Everybody loves Coke in the Boat. Major League Baseball, let's go there. From Cooperstown, Puerto Rico, or is it Coopatown?
3: It's Coopatown.
1: You say Coopatown. Puerto Rico and Curacao, maybe itty-bitty islands, but the support they showed massive yesterday at the induction ceremony. Center fielders Carlos Beltran and Andruw Jones with a U inducted into the Baseball Hall of Fame yesterday. Both joined second baseman Jeff Kent as the newest members before an estimated crowd of about 15,000. At the Sports Center in Cooperstown. 57 other Hall of Famers on stage. And they showed video of this, their induction ceremonies. It was all very nice. And LeBron James, this is the announcement. And he says this is his final decision. Meaning he's not going to go anywhere else. He's going to retire when he's done with the 76ers. That's right. LeBron James will be a Philadelphia 76er in the upcoming season. He's the NBA's all-time leading scorer. And according to ESPN, LeBron, 41 years old, took a pay cut, but you can't shake your head no at $8 million for the two-year contract.
6: No?
1: You know, a million's a million, right? Right,
2: yeah.
1: Jeff?
2: Yeah.
6: Was there any time in your life where you could have eaten a 76-ounce steak?
3: Has that been done? That's a lot, isn't it?
1: I don't remember the place
6: in Amarillo. I don't remember how big that steak
1: is. I'm going to say yes. I've always been intrigued.
6: Yeah.
1: There's another one where you eat two, I think it's cheeseburgers and onion rings.
6: Oh, one of those food challenges?
1: You know, it's a platter, and if you finish it, you like $100 and you get the meal for free.
2: The Big Texan is a 72-ounce steak.
6: Okay, so not quite 76.
2: Not quite.
1: Well, but 76 would leave them oohing an eye.
6: Yeah. Yeah, you're right.
1: And I understand as the winner is announced for eating the 72-ounce steak, the Big Texan, Billy Ocean's song.
4: Get out of my dreams.
1: Get out of my dreams and get into my car. He did have a formula, didn't he?
6: Yes, oh yeah. He nailed this equation.
1: Into my car.
6: The only, in anybody else's hands, beep, beep, that would have a creepy.
1: Oh yeah.
3: Well, it's still a little creepy.
2: Of course it's creepy.
3: Get out of my dreams and let's go on a date or go to a restaurant.
1: Well, yeah,
3: maybe.
1: But
6: not even that. Yeah, yeah, you're right. Yeah.
3: Not just get in my car.
2: Yeah.
3: Where are we going? You're kidnapping me.
1: This feels like a kidnap.
6: I can't help that you dreamt about me. Now you want to steal me?
1: Oh, it's not a kidnap. It's an actual song. Come on.
4: Out of my dreams.
1: Shut up and get into my car.
3: Oh, okay. Go for a nice walk, maybe?
6: Yeah, about a cup of coffee. Yeah.
2: Thank you.
1: May I hold your hand?
3: Get into my car.
6: Christy, what's the biggest steak you've had, do you think?
2: 8 ounces?
6: Never hit that 12 mark?
2: No, I don't think so.
1: You always order the little
2: petite filet.
1: The yes. Barbie filet, yeah.
2: They could only make a 4 ounce, that'd be perfect.
7: I had a 36 one.
6: You had a 36?
2: 36.
3: Where's the big tomahawk away? Are they huge?
6: And that counts. The bone counts, doesn't it?
3: Yeah. Oh, yeah.
6: Which
3: the bone counts. Hey, get into my car.
1: Something. Let me tell you something. The bone always counts.
6: Okay? We're trying to have a real conversation.
1: I'm sorry.
2: I mean, that steak is ridiculous.
6: That's the 72?
2: Yeah.
6: Well, I almost did it.
1: Is that two steaks? Really?
3: It looks like
6: because
3: two.
6: And I knew that I wouldn't finish it, but... I thought we were with people when I worked with Rawlings and it was an expense report and,
1: right.
6: And they were like, yeah, you should do it. But then I found out they put you on a stage.
8: Oh. Right. Oh. Up above everyone. Yeah, right?
6: And I went, I'm not doing that.
2: And they start a timer according to this, right? You only have a certain amount of time, but they allow you to cut up your steak before the timer starts.
6: Oh, that's not fair.
2: That's what it says here, though.
1: But that's got to add to your anxiety being up on a stage.
2: Right?
1: And then, and then you've got the timer, and then you've got 72 ounces of meat.
2: You will be disqualified if anyone assists you in cutting, preparing, or eating of your meal. This is your contest, not your buddy's.
1: And I think the baked potato and rolls, and I think those are included. You got to eat those, too,
3: I think.
2: You
3: do?
2: Oh, you do?
6: I think so.
1: Oh, man. I think so.
3: I could never do
2: that. You don't have to eat the fat. But we will judge this.
1: The fat's best. Yes, the fat's the best part.
2: You like the fat?
6: Whatever cut that Ace ate, you know there was plenty of fat on that.
1: Absolutely. Yeah.
2: Should you become ill, the contest is over. You lose.
1: Vomiting live on stage.
6: Yeah, how about that?
1: What are we? What is this, a rock concert?
2: If you fail to complete the challenge, you must pay the full $72.
6: Yeah.
2: Well, yeah.
1: All right. Buck an ounce. That's not bad.
6: Yeah, that really is not bad.
8: That's a good price for a steak.
1: Damn right.
2: 72 ounces?
6: Although, can a 72-ounce steak be good the whole way through? Like, it's some of that cut is going to be a little rough.
1: Real chewy.
2: Yeah.
1: But is it all just one steak, or is it one steak piled up on another steak?
2: No, it looks like one steak, but maybe. What do you think the percentage of winners would be in this contest?
6: Less than 10%.
1: I'm going to say 3%.
8: 25%.
2: 12%.
6: Oh, I was wrong. I said less than 10.
2: There have been 99,208 attempts and 10,631 winners.
6: Oh, can you imagine?
1: Remember when Homer went to the all-you-can-eat seafood bar at the Captain Seafood Restaurant.
6: Yes.
1: And he just kept eating it.
6: Sir, please don't take the steam tray.
1: He's neither man nor beast.
3: Arr.
1: Get him out of here.
3: Come see Bottomless Pete.
6: He became an attraction, and then they asked him to leave, and he sued.
1: Bottomless Pete. It says all you can eat.
6: Mr. Simpson, this is the most blatant case of false advertising since my lawsuit against the Never-Ending Story.
1: That's
3: a great line.
2: Are you fans of all you can eat?
6: Yeah, I do like some. Yeah. I've become less so in my
1: More mature years. The Brazilian steakhouse?
2: Fogo.
6: Because the quality is there.
1: Yeah.
6: Those are amazing.
1: Like a super-duper salad bar.
9: Sure. We did all-you-can-eat sushi. And
1: no kidding.
9: Last week, and man, I ate it all.
1: No kidding.
6: And they make you most all you can eat sushi places. You pay extra for what you don't finish.
9: Oh no, there was not a speck left.
6: Nice.
9: I even poured the soy sauce plate with the wasabi into my mouth.
1: Wow,
3: that's crazy. Oh,
9: I love it.
1: You know our. We have a champion eater on our staff, Joey Chestnut, world renowned champion eater. He says shrimp is the easiest thing to eat the most of because it digests so quick.
9: Mm-hmm.
1: Right down the old gullet.
2: Oh, I had a lot of shrimp over the weekend. Yeah.
3: But not that sauce. That's,
2: you
3: that's
2: don't sauce. Like the cocktail sauce?
3: I love it.
2: Oh, I do too.
1: But I don't like it real spicy.
3: You don't?
9: Oh.
1: It's too spicy.
9: Is it too spicy for chicky?
1: It reflects on me as a man. I know. I'm sorry. Let me tell you something about NHTSA. When you speed while driving, hey, slow down. There's an idea. Because if you're speeding, you have less time to react to whatever comes across your path. Let's say a sharp turn could take you by surprise. Another car could pop out of nowhere. A truck brake suddenly. A cyclist could enter the road ahead. Or a pedestrian could be walking their puppy dog. 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We'll be back with more sports and news. We're in the O'Reilly Auto Parts Studios. 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
13: We have water main break. This is going to be Mesa Avenue closed between El Pomar and Lake Avenue west of Broadmoor. Detour is in place. We also have an accident westbound Woodman at Yellowwood Drive as you're heading toward Rangewood. And we've got a heavier volume over off of Powers over by Bradley Road as well as over by Milton Probe near the Springs Airport. I'm Sean Martinez's traffic.
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25: 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It reinforces the alignment, stability, and coordinated muscle activation that supports how your body moves, whether you're doing strenuous exercise or simply going about your daily life. 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I'm Dr. Sanjay Gupta, helping you live a better life.
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2: Hello.
1: There's Pat Godwin.
3: Hey, chick.
1: And I saw Pat. We got a big surprise for you coming up. There's Josh Arnold.
3: Hi.
1: Jeff Oskey.
4: Yes.
1: And Ace Cosby.
4: Hey,
1: now, Pat, I don't want to force you to do anything you don't want to do, but a listener from our email just for you, Dear Bob and Tom Show, specifically Pat, I'm a full-time rural mail carrier, being part-time for 9 years. I listen to your show every day. I'd like to request my favorite song by, yes, Pat Godwin. I know it might be a little much for him to perform it right now with his shoulder and all.
3: Yeah, it hurts.
1: But I'll give you a hint. It sounds an awful lot, a lot like The Wreck of the Edmund Fitzgerald.
3: And that's their favorite song.
1: That's their favorite song. That's Zach. Mm.
3: Christy, this is your least favorite song.
2: My
3: Zach,
2: least
3: right?
2: favorite,
1: Zach,
2: yes.
1: The mail carrier.
3: And we've all heard it a lot, but this is a fan requesting, and it's my first. Let's see how that shoulder feels. You know what? It hurts, Jeff. It hurts a little bit.
4: Oh, it looks like it hurts.
3: I play with pain.
1: That's right.
5: Oh, this is a mistake. He's grabbing his guitar.
1: There it is. Man. Look at that.
5: Oh, man, he just exclaimed.

0: Boy, it's nice to see you play guitar again.
1: Good old Gordon.
0: So nice.
2: Yeah, no, I...
1: Get in there. Yes, I sat down, baby.
3: Get a second surgery because you played the rectum of Ella Fitzgerald.
0: Yeah. Wrecked your arm. Again.
1: How would you like to explain that to your doctor? My goodness. Hey, I got a World Cup story for you. Remember the World Cup?
0: Oh, I loved the World
1: Cup. We all had World Cup fever there for a magical month. Los Palacios y Villafranca. That's the hometown of Fabian Ruiz and Gavi. He goes by one name, Gavi. They helped Spain win the World Cup, and they were awarded, after they got home, their award ceremony, they were given their weight in tomatoes.
3: No kidding.
1: They're midfielders. They participated in a ceremony last week at the town hall in the Spanish province of Seville.
3: Oh, where the barber comes from.
1: That's exactly right. Well, they're known for many things, but tomatoes and, of course, the barber of Seville. It says here, Seville is also more famously known for tomato production.
0: I did not know that. I think they're wrong.
1: I think you're real wrong on that. Barber of Seville.
0: Oh, yeah, good tomatoes lesson.
1: Hey, Elmer Fudd. Barber of Seville.
4: I am the barber of Seville.
1: So soccer players, probably 160, 180, 180 pounds in tomatoes.
3: Wow.
0: They're going to spoil before you could eat them all.
1: I do like a good tomato, though.
0: It's the time right now.
1: Is it season. Really?
0: Oh, they're had a season? Great one yesterday. Man. We have bacon, lettuce, and tomato sandwiches for dinner.
3: Oh, wonderful
0: and
3: choice.
0: And corn on the cob. Can Does I, it get any better
2: that's
0: than gonna, that?
2: That's
0: and,
2: my favorite.
1: Can I guess you didn't have the bacon?
0: I had the bacon.
1: Honestly?
0: I had the lettuce, and I had the toast, but no tomato or mayonnaise.
2: I thought you loved tomatoes.
1: Why not?
0: I don't like tomatoes on a sandwich. I like tomatoes like on a caprese
4: oh
0: salad.
4: Oh, my God.
1: Yeah.
3: That was clickbait, what you just did. The tomatoes this year are great. Yeah. Right now, they're perfect. Yeah. Yeah. We had BLTs last night. Yeah. No tomato.
0: I mean,
1: you should see these tomatoes now.
0: Oh, but I had a caprese salad, so that was where I ate
3: my with
0: tomatoes.
3: The BLT?
0: Yes.
3: Gotcha.
1: So you didn't want to OD on tomatoes?
0: No, I didn't want to put it on my sandwich.
3: You don't like what it does to the bread?
0: I don't know. Do you know what? I don't think I honestly have ever had a tomato on a sandwich.
3: Oh, okay.
0: So maybe I should
2: try. But you love tomatoes.
4: Never? Like, not on a burger?
0: No.
4: Like, what?
1: You are an enigma wrapped in
0: a riddle. I only started liking tomatoes when I found out about that salad.
2: Oh, that is a good salad.
0: Yeah. Mm-hmm.
1: I do like caprese.
0: Yeah. That's pretty good.
1: Coming up in sports, we've got Cowboys quarterback Tony
0: Romo.
1: Fry
0: your bacon or bake it?
1: I bake my bacon. Like 365 for a half hour.
0: I went 400 for about 20 minutes.
1: No splatter. Yeah.
0: Yeah. Way to go.
1: Yeah.
0: You air fry?
1: Well, I told you.
3: No, I bake.
1: My grill, it's a brand new grill. It might as well be. I got a griddle.
0: Oh.
1: A flat griddle for my grill. Installed that, baby. New flavor bars. Bang, bang.
4: Oh, are you doing the bacon on the griddle?
1: Not yet, but I could.
4: Oh.
0: What are flavor bars?
4: You will
1: bacon
4: enjoy that.
1: And eggs. There are flavor bars down underneath your...
0: That make it smell grill. Or taste like apple maybe, wood
1: maybe.
0: Or...
1: What, okay. Whatever you like.
3: Oh. Cotton candy.
1: Cotton candy. I think I put clean linen.
0: Oh, did you?
3: Oh, yeah. That's nice.
1: That helps. It helps.
3: Is somebody doing laundry? No, chick's grilling.
1: I'm grilling out. How about that? A little rose.
0: Nice.
1: Tony Romo in the news and more sharks and a Polish man makes the news.
3: Oh.
0: A Polish man.
1: We'll come right
3: it's
1: back.
3: It's Shark Week on Discovery Channel.
1: Yes, it is. And we don't mean a ladies' cycle.
0: No, of course not. No.
1: It's actually Shark Week.
3: Yeah.
1: This is the O'Reilly Auto Parts Studios. We'll be right back. This is the Bob and Tom Show.
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11: Lots of cloud cover this morning and also into the afternoon. Later this afternoon, chance for showers and storms is going to increase, maybe with heavier rainfall later on this evening. Temperatures still warm in the low to mid 90s. With a KKTV 11 alert weather, I'm meteorologist Kevin Bloomberg.
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14: We have water main break eastbound on Mesa Avenue, closed between El Pomar and Lake Avenue, west of the Broadmoor. Detour is in place. Still that crash westbound Woodman at Yellowwood Drive, that's east of Rangewood, blocking the right lane. A car hit a deer there. And we got a heavier volume, I-25 southbound, from Briargate down to Guard of the Gods. I'm Shel Martinez.
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1: Welcome back to the Bob and Tom Show. We're in the O'Reilly Auto Parts Studios. Christy Lee at the news desk.
2: Hi.
1: Pat Godwin.
3: Hey, Chick.
1: There he is, right over there. He's already done a song. I hope you didn't miss it early. Maybe we could talk him into it. He's playing playing injured, so he's got his shoulder on ice right now.
2: I hope
1: now.
2: Your doctor wasn't listening.
3: No. I have my appointment today. I hope he's listening.
1: There's Josh Arnold.
4: Hi.
1: There's Jeff Oskey.
5: Hi.
1: Sitting in Tom's seat, there's Ace Cosby.
6: Hello.
1: I'm Chick. Hello, hello, hello. And
6: Christy and I get to eat Lee's recipe, famous recipe chicken today.
2: Yes, we do.
1: Are you kidding?
2: Nope.
6: Not at all,
2: nope.
6: My friend.
2: No.
5: It's good.
2: I'm having the chicken pot pie. I don't know about the
6: I'm having the everything.
1: You know, guest comedian appearances on the Bob and Tom Show are sponsored by Lee's Famous Recipe Chicken.
2: Mm.
1: Famous for a reason. Yes. And they're proud sponsors. Well, they're not proud sponsors. They're sponsors of the Greg Warren Report.
6: You guys are only allowed one piece of fried chicken. What cut are you getting?
2: Only one?
6: Only one.
5: Breast.
6: Ace goes thigh.
5: Breast. And, I want the big piece of chicken.
6: All right.
1: Big breast?
5: Oh, yeah.
2: I'm a kid. Drumstick.
6: I'm going drumstick, too.
3: I'm drumstick, too, yeah.
1: I got to go drumstick and or thigh. Best of the bird.
3: Ugh. Man, it's delicious.
1: Thick thigh. Yeah. Thick thighs save lives.
6: Nothing like biting into that drumstick.
3: Oh.
6: Perfect
3: size.
1: Don't you wave it around making a point? And another thing.
6: Yeah. Oh, yeah. Yeah.
1: That's right. You people.
6: And you. And you.
1: And you.
6: Okay. You boy with it.
1: I bought this lunch, so you're going to hear what I got to say. Point, point, point with my drumstick.
6: I remember my dad, there was a restaurant. Oh, it was, I believe it was York Steakhouse.
1: Okay, yeah.
6: And I think that's a regional kind of Midwest type.
1: It was, it seemed like it was a little, a tad bit better than Ponderosa Steakhouse.
6: Right,
1: I
6: right.
1: Think.
2: Okay.
6: And they would serve half a chicken.
1: You
6: could get a half chicken, and it was as though they just sawed it right in half and put it on your plate. And I remember my dad ordered that, and we were all kind of, as kids, we were sort of fascinated that he was going to have, and he goes, man, I don't know if I should just cut this or how, and he goes, I'll just Henry VIII it. Yeah. And he just tore it apart with his hand.
1: Yes.
3: I love it.
6: And the phrase Henry VIII it is always stuck in my head.
1: Please tell me you and your brothers started chanting his name as he was eating the chicken.
6: We wanted to.
1: Yeah.
6: At home, we would have. But when we were out, in fact, my mom still brags that strangers would come up to us and just say, your sons are so well behaved.
5: My mother, that's a big thing for, we would get compliments when it's like, oh, no, you got compliments because we would get beaten if we acted up.
6: What do you mean? We didn't have a choice not to behave.
5: Yeah, exactly.
6: that never even entered into our minds to misbehave in a restaurant.
1: No. You've heard the term. I will knock you into next week. Yeah.
6: But I guess people would see maybe two, you know, a mom and a dad and four little, younger boys walking to the restaurant and go, well, this is going to be no peace.
1: Oh, hell's going to break.
6: And then when it was fine, they were just ecstatic.
5: Oh, we had to pull out our mom's chair for her. And so that always got, you got a good boy right there pulling out the chair for his mama.
6: You know what, though? That is very sweet.
5: Yeah.
6: Yeah.
5: Well, no, we were forced to do it.
6: I know.
5: There was no sweetness to it.
2: Now, do you do it as an adult?
5: Of course.
2: Good.
1: Well, you know,
2: see, you learn something.
5: Yeah.
1: You know, forced sweetness is just as good as sweetness. People don't know, right?
5: Yeah.
1: This in the world of sports, CBS National Football League analyst and former Cowboy quarterback Tony Romo.
6: Yes?
1: Arrested last week on suspicion of operating a vehicle while under the influence.
2: Ooh.
1: A Milwaukee County Sheriff's Office, kind of close to where Tony grew up, actually, in suburban Milwaukee. The report says Tony performed poorly on field sobriety tests after getting stopped while driving south on I-43, sheriff's officials said Romo, 46, taken into custody, booked, and released. He'll have to answer.
6: What did Romo say?
1: Well, Romo...
6: Romo say what?
1: Said...
7: Oh, no. He's down, Jim.
8: Oh,
7: no.
8: Oh, Jim.
7: Uh-oh.
4: my gosh. Yeah.
6: Well, sorry, sir. That is not the alphabet backwards.
2: Oh, no. Oh.
6: Is that his headshot?
3: Yeah.
6: All right. Yeah. No, that's not headshot.
3: Yeah.
6: Sorry.
3: Yeah.
2: Mugshot?
1: That's a mugshot.
5: Yeah. Romo should have said no-mo.
6: That's a buzzed mug. Yeah, I mean, isn't that? Yeah. That's like, yeah. If you took a picture of your friend.
2: Yeah.
3: That's the happy mugshot.
6: Yeah.
3: I got the sad one.
1: I have never had.
2: I've never had one.
1: A mugshot.
2: Knock on wood.
6: Yeah, same.
1: Knock wood.
2: Don't want another one.
1: I've gotten real.
2: Or any of them.
1: Gotten real close.
6: Pat, in yours, are you holding up the strip of numbers?
3: No. That would have been good, but like the Sinatra one.
6: Right, right. Oh, yeah.
1: I must. Well, I think I have seen your mugshot.
3: Yeah, it's, I'm pretty sad.
6: You know, that Sinatra mugshot didn't do him. That didn't get in the way of him getting girls.
3: No.
2: Oh, no.
1: Oh, no.
3: And this was for a pretty darn bad reason.
2: Girls like the bad boys. Have you not figured that out yet?
1: Man, how does that work?
2: I don't know. I wish
3: Well,
2: I
3: let
2: did.
3: Me tell you how it works.
1: I am such not a bad boy. I don't know.
6: Oh, remember what Jess Hooker said Friday? You have to be a little mean to me.
1: Yeah, right. Emotionally, I can rip you apart, but I'm not. There it is.
3: Yeah, there you go.
1: There he is.
3: That is a bad.
6: What do you think you're looking at?
3: Man, my future.
1: Hey, Pat, you had to leave that up there, Jason. I'm going to take a picture of that and put it up on the old social here.
3: Yeah, that is
6: a bad picture.
2: That
3: well, I just
2: a
3: had a haircut.
2: Picture.
3: I remember I had a haircut before I got loaded.
5: Do you know what T-shirt you're wearing?
3: I still have that T-shirt.
1: You went with the crew
3: it's
1: ringer.
3: No, it's an Old Navy cheap T-shirt. Like a crew shirt.
2: Did it have anything printed on the front?
3: No.
2: Like, okay.
3: No, thank God.
1: That's very interesting.
3: Oh, yeah, I'm just going, what?
6: That's a haunted man right there.
3: Yeah, what am I doing?
2: And did you have fun 2 hours before that?
3: No, it was not a fun day. It was a fight.
2: Sorry.
3: I was trying to get my stuff from my girlfriend back day, and I just drank.
2: Oh, sorry.
3: I did some day drinking. And then someone was driving me, though. I was not driving. I was a passenger.
2: Oh, that's correct. Yeah, I remember now.
1: Yeah. So he pulled the passenger over, and how did you get into trouble again?
3: Well, he pulls into a McDonald's erratically, and the cops notice this. They're right there.
2: Uh-huh.
3: Like, he literally went over a thing. I'm going, dude, what are you doing?
5: Erratic.
3: And then all of a sudden, they were behind us, and I whispered to him. I said, hey, how many beers have you had? He goes, just three. I said, blow. Don't... But he said, oh, you're not supposed to blow. I said, and then the cop came up, so we had to shut up, right?
2: Yeah.
3: So then he went out of the car, and I could hear him go, I'm not going to, I refuse. And I got out and went, no, I got to help my friend. Hey, he's only had three. Let him blow. Get back in the car, sir, that kind of stuff. And I'm just trying to help my friend. I said, get back in the car. And, you know, and then he pulled, like, had his hand on his gun, and I said, what are you going to do, shoot me, Barney? And that's when all hell broke loose. And yeah. I was instantly handcuffed and went, oh, that was dumb.
2: How many beers had you had?
3: I was loaded.
5: Yeah, you didn't. Your eyes weren't going the same direction in that mugshot.
3: I was Jameson'd out. That was not a good day.
1: Boy, oh boy. If you'd have blown, it would
6: way worse mugshots out there. Like,
2: oh,
6: you,
2: yeah.
5: Oh, yeah.
2: That wasn't bad.
3: I had a haircut. Like, I would. It would have been much, much worse.
1: You do look freshly shorn.
3: Yeah.
1: That's right. Yeah.
3: My girlfriend at that time.
2: Which
3: that
2: Kim was this?
3: That was Kim number 17.
1: For those
3: she was a hairstylist. So.
2: Oh, okay.
1: Oh, nice.
3: She was very happy with the head.
2: Yeah.
1: She ever sat on your lap and cut your hair?
3: She did, yeah.
1: Oh, yeah. You know what I mean.
3: Well, I know exactly what you mean. Yeah.
1: Josh, I'm surprised you didn't get a mugshot for, what was it, garaging?
6: Yeah. Yeah, no, we got taken to jail, but we no mugshots.
1: No mug.
6: Huh. Yeah. Maybe under, I don't know, did they do mugshots for, because we were... 17.
1: Oh, yeah, maybe not. Yeah. Oscar, you haven't ever had a mugshot?
7: No.
1: Wow.
3: Really?
7: No, I keep it clean, baby. I don't ride dirty.
1: I don't ride dirty. And
7: no.
1: You got a great lawyer, right?
7: No, I take Ubers.
2: You're smart.
7: Oh. Yeah. No, this is the best my life's ever been. I'm not messing up with a DUI. Like, now my kids are old enough to drive my drunk ass around, so now I don't have to ever drink and drive.
6: You don't have that little bit of you that wants to blow everything up, just self-sabotage, just completely?
1: Yeah.
7: Oh, I would do it in here on air. Just like, I'm not going to do it out

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7: We have water main break eastbound Mesa Avenue, closed between Elpamar and Lake Avenue west of the Broadmoor. Detours in place. Still that crash westbound Woodman at Yellowwood Drive. That's east of Rangewood, blocking the right lane. A car hit a deer there. And we got a heavier volume I-25 southbound from Briargate down to Guard of the Gods. I'm Shel Martinez. It's traffic.
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1: Welcome back to the O'Reilly Auto Parts Studios. 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
2: Howdy.
1: There's Pat Godwin.
3: Hello.
1: And yes, the rumors are true. He played a song and played the guitar this morning. There you go.
3: Maybe risky.
1: On the way. Yeah. There's Josh Arnold.
4: I learned something at the mall over the weekend. We'll talk about it.
1: All right, sir.
2: They're still open.
1: There's Ace Cosby. Yes, if you steal something, they are going to take you away. There's Jeff Oskey.
5: Hey, man.
1: I never stole anything from a mall. I stole something from a G.C. Murphy, the five and dime store.
2: Ben Franklin for me.
1: No kidding?
3: Pomeroy's for me.
1: What'd you steal?
2: Lip gloss? Oh, come on.
1: All right.
2: It's like a rite of passage for a 12-year-old girl.
1: I stole Goodbye Yellow Brick Road by Elton John.
4: Oh, wow. Ew.
1: Shoved it down my pants.
2: A lot easier to steal lip gloss.
1: Oh, yeah.
3: And you got caught, right?
1: Sunglasses. For that one, I got caught.
2: I didn't get caught.
1: But no. I had quite the history of, I'll just take that. Anyway, what'd you learn at the mall, Josh?
4: I went to St. Louis for one of my niece's birthdays,
1: okay.
4: And I took two of my nieces to the mall for their birthday. So, because my one niece, her birthday was in May, but she's been having a crazy busy summer, haven't seen her.
1: Right.
4: And then the other niece, it's her birthday now, and so I said, hey, I'm taking you guys shopping. You each get $50 to spend wherever, and we'll go to lunch, whatever.
1: Right.
4: So it's fun, and they wanted to go to the mall.
2: Mm-hmm.
4: And I was like, really? This is the liveliest mall I've been to in over 10 years.
2: That's exciting to hear.
4: Not one barren store.
1: Wow.
2: That's great.
4: It was packed and everything. So it felt like the old days.
1: Oh, yeah.
4: And we were walking around going into the stores they wanted and everything. And I said, I saw Spencer's.
2: Ah.
4: And I go, oh, my. I got to go into Spencer's.
1: Yeah.
4: And my niece, the older niece, she's 14.
1: Mm-hmm.
4: She goes, we're not going into Spencer's. I go, why? That used to be my favorite store. When I would go to the mall, I always had to go into Spencer's.
1: Yeah.
4: And she goes, weird things happen there. And I go, what do you mean weird things? I go, just because it's a little gothy and there's like horror things and mm-hmm. all the
1: black.
4: And she goes, no, in the back, there are weird things.
5: Yeah.
4: And I go, oh, like, do you know people who work there or whatever? Do weird things happen? I thought she meant in the back.
1: Right, right.
2: Right.
4: And she goes, no, just weird. There are weird things in the back. And I go, whatever. We're going into Spencer's. My other niece just turned 10.
5: Oh.
4: And so we're in there. I go, look at this. And I go, there's a Chucky shirt. I go, oh, man, they have a Pennywise blanket or whatever.
2: They have a black light in there. Oh, my gosh.
4: Right,
2: that was the best.
4: Right. And all of a sudden I turn and I can see all the way in the back of the store and very visibly. I mean, it's unbelievable.
5: Yeah.
4: The brightest neon dildos and vibrators you've ever seen.
5: Oh, oh yeah.
2: What?
4: Massive.
1: Yeah. Oh, my God.
2: Spencer's.
4: Yes.
2: That's a hell of a gift.
4: Massive collection.
5: Huh. Yes.
4: I mean, it's just right there. And it was in the back, but I mean, not hidden. You can stand in the front
5: of the
4: store.
5: There's no curtain.
4: Right. Yeah. You can stand in the front of the store and see the wall.
2: Oh, that's what she was talking about.
1: That's not my Spencer gifts when I was a kid.
2: That's where the posters used to be.
4: Yeah. Exactly.
5: Yeah.
4: And I go, oh, you meant weird things. And she goes, yeah. And the youngest niece started going, and I go, let's go to the next store. And she looked at me like, you idiot. I tried to explain to her. I go, hey, Spencer's didn't always have that.
2: No.
4: But how deep into conversation about dildos and vibrators do you want to get with your 14-year-old niece?
1: Yeah.
4: So I just went, you know, those are new. Those weren't in there when I would go into Spencer's.
2: No, that was where the posters were. That was the best part.
4: Yeah, yeah.
3: There was a bad meeting and somebody said, we're adding dildos. What?
1: We got to double our bottom line. And my God.
2: So, not enough people buying posters, I guess.
3: Apparently not.
4: No, yeah, they're supplementing with that. So I didn't know.
1: Well, kudos to the 14-year-old for, you know, she tried to tell you.
4: Yeah, she sure did. Yeah. Oh. And I mean, and of course she's just going to say weird stuff. What's she going to tell me?
5: Yeah.
4: You got to go back there.
1: They're tying dildos. Right?
3: But in a family mall, I'm surprised they're getting away with it.
4: I was a little surprised too. And I'm not a prude, but I was like, hey, this is right next to the Squishies store.
3: What's the Orange Julius?
4: Yeah.
1: Well, the Build-A-Bear wasn't next door, was it?
4: No, but I mean...
1: Yeah.
4: Same building.
1: Right.
4: I did get a Jamba Juice for the first time.
2: Did you?
4: Yeah. Oh. That's a delicious thing.
2: Oh, yeah.
1: Remember the flavor?
4: I got the
1: Acai.
4: Yeah, Acai Superfoods Berry.
3: That is good.
4: 600 calorie deal.
1: Any residual effects from that?
4: None that I noticed.
1: Well, that's good.
4: But we had a great time. They got... And they got a few things at the mall, but then they wanted to go to Ross.
2: So dress for less.
4: Yeah, and that's where they really went nuts.
2: Yeah, because you can dress for less at Ross.
4: Yes. Oh, yeah. So
1: how much you end up... none of my business.
4: They each got $50 worth.
1: They had, yeah. They
4: and had, Eden didn't quite hit her 50, so I had to give her 11 in cash.
2: What?
1: Is that that's right?
4: She only spent 39, so she gets 11 in cash.
2: I'm shocked she was able to buy anything for $50.
1: You know what?
4: Yeah, what did she get? A shirt and a purse?
1: I got a feeling Eden's going to be a CEO someday.
2: Yeah.
5: Do you remember on the Wheel of Fortune, they used to have...
1: The price of everything.
5: They had that price thing afterwards, and would be like, I'll take the ceramic dogs, I'll take the ski trip, and I'll take the rest on a gift certificate.
4: The camera would pan what looked like a cluttered living room.
5: Oh, yes. I love that.
4: Yeah.
5: And they took that away, but I always loved the person. I'll take the rest on a gift certificate.
4: That's what your
5: niece reminded me of. I'll take the miniskirt, the Skittles, and I'll take the rest on a gift certificate, Uncle Josh.
1: I don't know where they got those items, but the ceramic dog was always like $1,300.
4: Yes.
1: Yeah.
4: Like some odd...
2: I'll tell you what's not a good time. When I was in the lovely town of Portsmouth, New Hampshire, you've heard hit a certain age when the booze cruise is not the good time anymore.
4: Mm.
2: I took a sunset cruise on just a regular on a boat, you know, a nice boat. They had a band, not thinking that there would be probably 6 bachelorette parties.
4: So it was not marketed as a booze cruise per se.
2: Well, I don't know because I didn't buy the tickets.
4: Right.
2: A friend of ours did. So we had a group of people going. I assumed it was, you know, a nice cruise around the harbor or whatever.
5: Glass of wine.
2: Yes.
1: Yeah.
2: I didn't even have that. But man, did it turn into...
1: There were six bachelorette
2: At
1: parties?
2: Least six. I have never seen so many scantily clad women.
1: Oh, yeah.
5: Did you get pictures?
2: I did not.
5: Oh.
2: But here's the other thing. They're all from that area.
4: Hmm.
2: They know they're going to be out on a boat. And they know when the sun goes down, it's going to be what? Cold.
1: Yeah. Really cold.
4: Well, that's never bothered girls ever.
2: No. Oh, my God. Well, these girls were all huddled in one. At one point, they kind of were all huddled in one area because they were freezing.
1: Well, actually, when the sun goes down, that's when girls go wild.
2: Oh, they were going wild.
1: Yeah.
4: But I remember being in the dead of winter in line outside of a club, and girls were just no coats, nothing.
2: You'd be like, are you crazy? The mom in me was just... I was so upset.
3: A lot of belly button rings and bare midriffs, all that kind of stuff.
2: Oh, man, it was unbelievable. Yeah. You would have loved it.
3: I love
2: it. You would have loved it.
3: Yeah. So horny.
1: He's horny right now.
4: Well, I think we have a Spencer's at our mall.
2: Oh, there was pole dancing.
4: What?
2: They were having a great
3: on a boat?
2: Time. Well, not official pole dancing, but there was a pole.
3: Oh.
2: And they were spinning around.
3: There was a mast.
1: The boat did go out, though, right?
2: Yeah, it went out.
1: Oh, okay.
2: For 3.5 hours it went out.
3: You couldn't relax at all.
1: Yeah. Aren't you watching your clock at a certain point?
2: Yes.
1: Like a half hour out? How long is this going to be?
2: It was 10 o'clock when we finally got back.
1: Oh my gosh. No, thank you.
5: Up at our lake house, they have a river cruise
2: 3 hours.
5: That goes out for 3 hours, and they have a band and whatever. And we made the mistake. 3 hours is a long time on a little boat.
2: Yep.
5: And it actually passed by our house, and I wanted to dive off the side.
1: Oh, man.
5: That's how bad it was. I was like, well, I get arrested if I just dive off of this piece of crap. The band on our thing was called Group Therapy.
1: Oh.
5: And all I could imagine was those 4 middle-aged men in that garage coming up with, you know what? This is kind of like group therapy for all of us. You know what? That's what we should name the band.
1: Yeah, group therapy.
5: Oh,
1: yeah,
5: dude.
1: Man,
4: high five.
1: Hear me.
2: Now, I was trying to remember the name of the band. It was something very similar to that.
3: What kind of songs?
2: Oh, all the classics.
1: Yacht Rock.
2: They had a big wheel that they would spin, and then when it would land on the song, they would play that song.
1: Oh, well, that's fun.
3: Like Wagon Wheel and...
2: No Wagon Wheel. It was all Prince. It was all 80s dance music. Okay. Oh, yeah, they knew their audience. Coming up, what do you think of minivans? Yay or nay?
4: I'm kind of yay.
3: Yeah, I'm going to go yay.
1: Yeah, I guess it has its place. I can't think of a reason I would specifically need a minivan, but...
2: Well, we're going to talk about minivans when we come back because they're in the news. We have a naturist swimmer. You know what that is?
5: Why is it always a man?
2: That's a good question.
1: Although the start of 1941, there's a naked lady going out to... Or was that Jaws,
3: That's
1: too?
3: Jaws, yeah.
1: Well, in 1941... They revisited it.
2: Speaking of why is it always a man, are you familiar with fingerboarding?
4: Like the tiny skateboards?
2: Yeah.
4: Yeah.
2: I had never heard of that until last evening.
4: Somebody was doing it?
2: We'll come back and we'll talk about that.
3: Fingerboarding can be a blast, if you know what I mean.
5: Am I right?
1: I haven't heard
4: fingerboarding just when you get your fingers wet, right?
1: I've heard of the banging part. I've never heard of the boarding part.
2: I was really unaware.
4: I can't wait to find out who was doing it.
2: Okay.
4: Because I haven't seen it in a very long time.
2: Well, you missed a really big competition, and I'll look
4: a
2: for
4: fingerboarding
2: it.
4: Competition.
2: Yes.
1: You remember the?
4: You guys know what it is?
3: No.
4: It's hilarious.
2: It's I was stunned. Yeah.
1: So I'm assuming they do tricks and all.
2: Yeah. I watched a short documentary on fingerboarding last night, so we're going to talk about it.
1: You remember?
2: What I thought.
3: Very short.
1: On South Park, the boy band was named Finger Bang. Hey, we'll be right back. We're in the O'Reilly Auto Parts Studios. 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
9: We have water main break eastbound Mesa Avenue, closed between Elpamar and Lake Avenue, west of the Broadmoor. Detours in place. Still that crash westbound Woodman at Yellowwood Drive. That's east of Rangewood, blocking the right lane. A car hit a deer there. And we got a heavier volume, I-25 southbound from Briargate down to Guard of the Gods. I'm Shel Martinez's traffic.
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17: How often do you stop to wonder whether you should share something that's revealing, maybe even embarrassing, with a partner, a friend, or even your boss? In her new book called Revealing, The Underrated Power of Oversharing, behavioral scientist Leslie John says doing just that can help you deepen relationships that are vital to your life. We need people to trust us in order to get things like love, friendship, and career success. That's what she told us. When you make yourself vulnerable by revealing something sensitive, it does make other people trust you. In turn, when you ask someone to reveal something about themselves, showing that interest will generally lead someone to like you more. Why? Because people like to be asked about themselves, she says. It also signals that they are discriminating and choosy, but in a good way. I'm Dr. Sanjay Gupta, helping you live a better life.
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2: 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It is Tico Taco. Tico Taco time. There's Christy Lee at the news desk.
3: Hi.
2: Oh, is this a samba or a lambada, the forbidden dance?
4: I think it's more of a samba. Maybe a bossa nova.
2: A bossa nova.
5: I knew we could blame it on something.
2: Yeah. There's Pat Godwin.
4: Hello, chick.
2: There's Josh Arnold.
5: I saw a store at the mall with a great name.
2: Okay.
5: And so we will talk about it.
3: All right.
5: I was delighted.
2: There's Ace Cosby.
6: Hello.
2: There's Jeff Oskey.
7: Hey, chick.
2: Still has not trimmed your beard, I see.
7: I'm going to keep it.
5: Yeah, sometimes you mention you're going to do something, and this show ruins that, and then you don't end up doing it.
7: Yeah.
2: Change your mind.
5: We've all been there.
2: To change your mind.
3: Yeah. Oh, yeah.
2: I tell you what I did over the weekend. I almost changed my part.
5: What?
2: From here, from the left side, I guess, to the right side.
3: How can you do that? Won't your hair not?
2: No, it almost responded more better on the right.
4: Did you feel different?
2: I did feel different. It was a whole new look as I'm looking back at myself in the mirror. I said, hey, this guy's something.
4: Did you take a photo?
2: I did not take a photo. Maybe tomorrow I'll change my mind. We can look forward to that tomorrow.
5: Part down the middle, too. And feather it in the front.
2: I think I had that. I rocked that for a decade, I bet.
5: I mean, that's what you did.
2: A lot of feathering and a goatee. You saw a store at the mall, Josh?
5: I was lucky enough to go to a mall on Saturday, and it was bustling and vibrant, and it reminded me of the early 90s, mid 80s.
2: Wow.
5: You know, the height of the... I mean, I was so happy to see all this happening.
2: Yes.
5: And there were kids, teens hanging out with each other. I was like, oh! It just a lot of memories came back of you go to the mall.
3: Right.
5: There was a store. They sold exclusively socks. Any kind of sock you want.
3: Mm-hmm.
5: All kinds of designs, branded.
2: Is that right?
5: Non-branded, yeah. This name of the store.
2: Uh-huh.
5: Socks to be you.
7: That's great.
2: Socks to be you.
5: I looked at my nieces. I go, that store's called Socks to be You. And they kind of didn't get it.
4: Right.
5: And I was wondering if the phrase sucks to be you isn't necessarily as widely used as it used to be. Or if girls just don't say it as much
3: probably
5: as guys
3: girls
5: do.
3: Don't, especially that age group.
2: Right. Yeah. That might be bullying, right?
3: Well, plenty of that in that age group.
5: It made me want to buy something there. Like, you know what? Buying something
4: like socks
5: to be you. Yeah, but I didn't need any socks.
4: You didn't even?
5: No.
4: Everybody needs socks.
5: I mean, I guess I could have got a fun...
4: A tube?
2: Yeah.
5: Can you show me something in a...
2: A tube? Yeah, the tube. Now, you know, I'm having trouble finding socks with heels. I'm tired of the tube socks. Can you give me a sock with it? You know what? And you guys make fun of me in this. I don't know if you remember. I have socks that are left and right. They're indicated on the sock.
3: No way.
5: But you swear by them.
2: I swear by them, and they last forever, and they're very comfortable.
5: Man, oh man.
3: All right.
2: They come from a company called... Features.
5: F-E-E-T?
2: F-E-E-T-U-R-E-S. Features.
5: Granted, it probably only adds about 90 seconds, but doesn't that add 90 seconds to the folding process?
2: Having to match
5: the left and right?
3: Okay, do you fold or roll?
2: I fold. I jam them together.
3: I roll.
2: Is that a roll, not a fold? Yeah.
5: I stack.
3: What do you mean you stack?
2: You put them in your... Wait a minute.
3: Wait.
5: So
2: you lay them down.
5: How can I explain this without? So here's I'll just use these two post-its.
2: Standing like a nerd.
5: Here's a sock.
2: Okay.
5: I stack them.
2: Right.
5: And then the next pair.
2: Uh huh.
5: I stack them the other way, and those go on top of that. The other pair.
2: Is that
5: so? They're
2: right?
5: Just a nice stack in my drawer.
2: Can you see all of them?
5: I know that when I pull, the reason I do them every other
3: is
5: so that it's only two, it goes two, two, two, two. So I'm not accidentally
3: getting three or four.
5: Right, right.
2: Do you have a lot of socks that are the same color?
5: They're all the same. They're all the exact same.
3: All the exact same.
5: I mean, I could just dump them in the drawer and just grab two.
2: They're black ankle socks, aren't they?
5: Yeah.
2: Yeah.
3: That was the first... marriage mistake, if you will.
2: Oh.
3: I helped with the laundry one day and rolled the
2: this
3: top.
2: This is not your
5: that's
2: marriage
5: what my,
2: now.
5: That's how I grew up, Christy. You just roll the top.
3: Roll the top.
5: Right.
4: You did your man's laundry.
3: Oh, Andy did not
5: He's a baller?
3: Care for that. No, he folds them. Like, I mean, he folds them. He doesn't.
5: My dress socks are all folded.
3: You're stretching out one of the socks. Like,
2: wait
3: a
2: minute.
3: I'm not.
5: No, I agree.
2: Wait a minute. Right. This is your current marriage?
3: Yes.
2: Well, it's
3: marriage
2: over.
3: Mistake.
2: Did he get mad at you?
3: Well, no, he never gets mad.
2: It's over. Well, he's going to be
5: disappointed.
4: Yeah. Did he sleep on the couch?
3: He said, I prefer that you don't do that again.
4: Oh, that's very pointed.
2: Do you know what you hear when he does that? Please don't do that.
4: I'd prefer if he didn't do that again.
3: So guess what? I just don't do his lunch.
2: Just you, don't prefer.
5: You get one of those. I prefer, like in the housemaid. He'll let you know, hey, please don't do that.
2: I told you about
5: the second
2: socks.
5: Time. Now you're locked in a room.
2: What the hell do you think? You're stretching out one of the socks.
5: Never did that.
2: You stupid piece of meat.
3: I don't know if you have this, but when my girls were living at home, their socks never matched.
6: Yeah,
3: so
6: they don't care.
3: They just throw it in a bag.
5: Kids don't care anymore,
3: they
5: do
3: just
5: they?
3: Have a big, yeah. That
2: See,
3: drove me crazy.
2: To me, that's you're trying too hard to be funny.
3: That's the way it
2: hits
3: me.
2: To me,
3: it's lazy.
5: Because those are the people who would do it when we were.
2: Yes.
6: Yeah.
5: Now they literally don't care.
3: Yeah, now it's normal. It's like they're just.
5: They're not
3: lazy.
5: Trying to say anything. They're just doing it.
2: They just don't care.
5: Yeah.
3: You
2: socks
3: just throw them in a basket and then they just go.
6: Now we have a sock basket of unmatched socks that is a. Entire laundry basket that is spilling over the top that are unmatched. I do not know where the
3: so
6: other
3: side is. So
6: the
3: kids just come in and grab a couple and then go get
6: apparently,
3: ready?
6: Yeah. No, literally today I could not match two socks for 20 minutes and we have an entire basket, like a basket, a laundry basket with hundreds of socks.
5: Because you want your socks to match.
6: Yeah.
3: Yeah.
6: I'm not wacky.
2: No.
3: You're paid to be wacky.
2: There's an end to wacky.
6: Yeah.
2: And if you're going to be wacky, yes, you get paid for it.
6: Yeah. Not on my feet.
2: That's right.
6: The wackiness does not come from my feet.
2: It's like a doctor doesn't want to be asked about, you tell him about what hurts. He doesn't want to do that. A comedian doesn't want to be forced.
6: No.
5: Yeah. A doctor at a party doesn't want to be
2: asked. Wait a minute.
5: Do you
2: fold your underwear too?
3: I do. You don't?
2: No, you just throw it in the drawer.
3: Really?
6: How do you fold it, Christy?
3: I go in, and then fold.
4: Oh, yeah. In, and then.
2: Like, oh, about that patty liner.
5: Fold. You don't just ball them up in my mouth?
2: I mean, no, that's what the socks are for.
5: Everybody's got their thing.
3: I admit that some of them are a little tough to fold, but.
4: I prefer you never did that again.
3: Okay. Noted.
5: Was it kind of hot?
3: What? When he said that?
5: You know what? I'd prefer you never did.
3: Yeah, that
4: is. I like Andy more and more every time I hear that.
2: You know, he's somewhere going, now she's talking about it on the air.
5: Did the Jaws theme add to the hotness at all?
2: I think so.
5: Can we rebrand the Jaws theme as a sexy song?
2: Yeah.
3: It's kind of sexy.
4: It is.
2: You know what You want to go?
3: I like a little danger. Who does it?
2: Oh, come on. Come on. Yeah. Come on. Come on. Oh, yeah. Oh, yeah. Oh, yeah.
5: Oh,
2: oh, oh, oh, oh, oh.
3: Almost.
2: Oh, wait a minute. Ow, it's my foot. Hang on.
5: Don't finish yet. You better hurry.
2: Oh, my God. We're on a clock here. I prefer you not do that.
3: So, I saw this little short yesterday.
2: Okay.
3: Called Flick, a fingerboarding story.
2: Fingerboarding coming up. We're in the O'Reilly Auto Parts Studios. 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
17: 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I'm Dr. Sanjay Gupta, helping you live a better life.
18: Lots of cloud cover this morning and also into the afternoon. Later this afternoon, chance for showers and storms is going to increase, maybe with heavier rainfall later on this evening. Temperatures still warm in the low to mid-90s. With a KKTV 11 Alert Weather, I'm meteorologist Kevin Bloomberg.
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21: We have an accident. This will be southbound I-25 approaching the North Academy exit on the shoulder. Also another accident coming in, northbound I-25 approaching Woodman. That one's also on the shoulder. And we got heavier volume on I-25 as you're headed south of there all the way down to the Guard of the Gods and picking up Woodman Road at Union. I'm Sean Martinez with Traffic.
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1: 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At the news desk, it's Christy Lee.
2: Hello.
1: There's Pat Godwin.
3: Hey, Chick.
1: Hey, man. There's Josh Arnold.
4: Hi.
1: Hi. There's Ace Cosby.
5: Hello.
1: Hello. And Jeff Oskey.
6: That's right.
1: And let's return to the news desk with Christy, where we're fingerboarding.
6: Oh, wait. Real quick. I don't want you to miss out on this. I heard you missed my Mr. Lake Freeman 2026.
1: I just looked it up.
6: Photo. Jason, if you could put it up.
2: There it is.
1: It's amazing.
2: Oh, yeah.
6: That is me on a lovely, what is it?
2: A float mat.
6: And,
2: I love those. Those are the best.
1: That's quite a float.
2: Yeah.
6: Yeah. I positioned my leg to cover my big belly.
3: Good. That looks good.
2: Do you have that attached to the bottom of the lake or does it free float?
6: That was free floating.
2: Okay.
6: Yeah, good. I was feeling risky.
5: You can see it does have the anchor part.
6: Though. It does. It was not anchored.
3: Is that a
6: though.
3: Testicle hanging up?
2: No. That,
6: maybe.
5: You'll have to go to Jeff's Instagram.
6: Yeah. Yeah. Check it out. So,
5: what is your Insta?
6: Jeff Oskey.
5: Oh,
6: yeah.
2: That's pretty
6: simple
2: easy.
6: To find. Yeah.
1: That's right. So, it's cool. Not Ashkenashkabashkabi.
6: Not this time.
1: Okay.
5: Can you stand on that?
6: You can.
5: No, what I'm saying is, can you?
6: I can't.
5: It requires a certain amount of physical fitness.
6: Yes. I did get up and then flipped off the
5: My main fitness goal is to be able to stand on the
2: You'll
5: floating
2: be able
5: mat.
2: To do that, but I bet you could do it.
5: I didn't try over the 4th of July.
2: I have a friend who has is it a Weimaraner? Maybe.
1: A dog that likes to dress up like people? I don't like those dogs. They freak me out.
2: I don't know if that's what it is, but it looks like that kind of dog.
1: Yes.
2: And it all day long jumps off the dock onto one of those mats, swims back to the dock, and does that
5: all day.
2: Yeah. Loves it.
1: There's a Weimaraner in a three-piece Lauren suit and a hat. And I don't care for it.
5: It skeeves you out?
1: Yes.
2: I might be getting the dog breed wrong, and if I do, I'm going to be in big trouble. I'm sorry.
6: No, our dogs were running around on it all day.
2: Did they like it?
6: Yeah, they loved it.
2: See, my dogs won't get in the water. They hate the water.
1: I've got puppy fever.
2: Oh, really?
1: Oh, my gosh.
2: Need a third dog, huh?
6: What are you thinking?
1: I think another golden, maybe.
6: Oh, yeah.
1: Or a mini Aussie.
2: You know, I saw the other day mini goldens.
1: Get out of here.
2: They breed golden retrievers with cocker spaniels, and they look like little mini golden retrievers.
5: My friend just got a mini. Fits right in your palm.
3: My gosh.
1: That is really
5: take that
1: something.
5: On a plane. They look like full-grown dogs.
1: Uh-huh.
5: They're just that
1: They're
5: small.
1: Just that small.
2: Mini
5: yeah. Yeah.
1: And you can use them on a Monopoly board if
5: that's
1: you'd
5: right.
1: like.
5: That's right.
1: You have to train them. All right, go to free parking. Good boy.
2: Are you willing to drive to Colorado? I know of a great place that rescues little dogs that are pretty interesting.
1: Well, I fly out to Colorado. I have to buy him a first class ticket.
2: Ticket back? Yeah. There
1: All
2: you go.
1: Right. If that's
5: you can,
1: what it
5: you
1: takes.
5: Can have this puppy, but it only flies first.
1: I'm going to call him Mordecai. What do you think?
2: Rescue a little dog. Oh, I like Mordecai.
1: Morty.
3: Yeah. I want an extra large Great Dane. I don't like the minis.
1: Mm.
3: I want a double Great Dane.
2: Of course you do.
3: Wouldn't that be great?
2: Yeah.
1: Have you ever seen a Great
5: we
1: Dane
5: have the biggest
1: in the wild?
5: Great Danes.
3: Yeah, my dad had one.
2: It, love
3: the best.
1: They look like dinosaurs.
2: I love Great Danes.
1: You can't imagine how large they are.
2: And they think they're lap dogs.
5: Yeah. That always makes me laugh.
1: So lovable.
2: So sweet.
1: They sit right on your
5: Just
1: face.
5: Just big-hearted lunks.
2: Yes. No, I want another. I want another dog, but I've been shut down on that. I can't roll socks. I can't have another
1: who
2: dog.
1: Who shut you down on another dog, and what did he say?
2: I prefer we don't get another dog.
5: And then Christy goes, oh
2: okay. Oh.
3: What else do you prefer?
1: And then he goes,
5: danger.
1: And then Christy says, well, why don't you have some more soup? Well, you might notice a hint of almond.
5: Let me ask you this, Christy, without
2: yes,
5: getting
2: sir.
5: Too private. Andy reprimands you mildly for something.
1: Mm.
5: Do you go ahead and kind of do it again to...
2: No.
1: To dig it
5: but you know what I'm saying?
2: I know what you're saying.
1: Are you a little...
2: I don't want to push his buttons.
1: Are you a little turned on?
2: A little nasty?
1: By being told what to do?
2: Yes.
1: Oh, there you go.
2: Yeah.
1: Like the bad boys.
2: I do.
1: Have you told him to grow his hair yet?
2: Oh, yeah.
1: Oh, yeah? She like Christy likes long-haired guys.
2: That's not going to happen.
1: Maybe a wig. How about a wig?
2: That's not going to happen. Oh. I got him a wig for...
5: For cosplay?
2: No, no, no. We were invited to a party.
1: The bedroom?
2: An ABBA birthday party. And we had to dress up like people in ABBA.
1: Hey, if I ever get invited to an ABBA birthday party, I will do this for you.
5: Okay.
1: You stab me and I'll stab you.
5: Right. Whoever gets invited. Yeah.
1: Yeah. We can't go. We got stabbed.
5: Yeah. I'm sorry. I have been stabbed.
2: So he did wear... Unfortunately, he was ill that weekend and wasn't participating in the party.
1: Is that what he said?
2: He got up at one point and did dress for us. I have a picture, but if I show it to you guys,
3: he was the keyboard player? He was the lead guy?
2: I think it was just a 70s disco guy. But if I show it to you guys, I'll probably be in
5: Andy strikes
2: trouble.
5: Me as one of those guys, and this is not a criticism. I love that guy, and you know we love
2: him. Yeah, we love him.
5: But the hair that... His yearbook photo, that's the same hair he has now. It really
2: no.
5: It
2: looks I can like that, show though. You that.
5: Oh, okay.
2: He had really long hair in high school.
5: Oh, gotcha.
2: Really? Yeah.
5: Gotcha.
2: I mean, for the time, down to his shoulders.
1: I think we should see this picture you're talking about.
3: Gotta see this.
1: What's the worst he can do? You'll be in the deep freeze for a couple days.
5: You know, all I can do is I prefer you not discuss me on the air.
1: What's he gonna do? Hey, don't do that anymore.
3: You know, don't take this the wrong way, but I'd prefer.
2: Uh huh. Yeah. Oh my God!
5: I'll lecture things. You're coming with me.
1: She's looking. She's looking.
2: I'll
1: up the picture.
2: Look for the picture.
1: We're
2: going to
1: have it
2: next.
5: See,
2: break.
5: She wants a little trouble.
1: Mm-hmm. Anyway,
3: he's probably listening. I'll send it.
1: Now
3: to
1: this fingerboarding.
5: Are you
1: going to
5: give me a stern talking to?
2: I want to show you what this fingerboarding.
1: I love the way you smack my ass.
2: I do not like that.
3: A little pat though. A little pat on the.
1: Well, you haven't been smacked properly.

0: Oh, well.
1: Anyway.
2: Sorry, Pat.
1: Now, this fingerboarding can't be what I'm envisioning.
2: What are you envisioning?
1: Using my index finger and my middle finger to hop on a skateboard and make have maneuvers.
2: That's exactly what
0: You've nailed it.
2: That's
1: no
2: exactly
1: way.
2: What it is.
0: I mean, and all fingers.
2: Yes,
1: oh, my Lord.
0: So here's,
2: they do rails.
3: There is. Oh, that is weird.
1: Oh, they come on.
0: No. So it's a tiny skateboard.
2: Yes.
3: That's crazy.
0: And the fingers do the tricks as though
2: you are on a real skateboard. Yeah. Yeah. They build ramps. They build little mini parts.
0: Now, here's the thing. Some of the fingerboarding tricks aren't unimpressive.
1: Right. They'll flip it around like that.
0: Right.
2: Oh, yeah. They'll flip
0: it. Takes some dexterity. But it's silly.
2: Yeah. And there's a United States Fingerboarding League now. And the documentary we watched was a competition. And they were qualifying to go to Germany for the international championships.
1: So you're kidding me.
3: A documentary.
2: I'm not kidding. It's quite the little community, which I think is great.
0: Yeah.
2: You find your niche and run with it.
0: Right.
2: It's awesome. Hmm. There were not, my point way back from where we were talking earlier, not a lot of girls there.
0: Yeah.
2: Yeah.
0: It's not dissimilar to air guitar.
2: Yeah.
0: In that it's, you're not doing the actual thing.
3: Right.
0: It's kind of a silly version of the actual thing.
1: They spend some time building those ramps.
2: Yes, they build all kinds of different.
0: And the tiny skateboards
2: aren't cheap either.
0: They are like good.
1: Yeah.
0: Like
2: and they collect, one guy had 19,000 of them or something crazy like that.
1: 19,000 tiny skateboards?
2: Yes.
1: Well, that's a sickness is what that is.
2: Well, I
0: the most famous is, of course, Tony Chickenhawk. A smaller version.
1: Smaller version of Tony Hawk. That's right. Didn't they do a study on Tony Hawk? He has like 1 in a million sense of balance or something.
0: Did I really?
2: Is that true?
1: Yeah.
2: Oh, that would explain his skill then.
1: Even now,
2: Can you ride a skateboarder? Were you ever a skateboarder?
0: Yeah, I wasn't. I could never do tricks or anything like that, but I could go around the block. I mean, I could go downhill, uphill, around the block and stuff like that.
2: Jeff?
4: No.
2: You look like a skateboard guy
4: to
2: me.
4: I have no coordination. I could not ride a skateboard.
1: When you weigh 300 pounds in fifth grade, you don't ride skateboards. And
4: you get pushed around.
1: I didn't have, you fight the football coach off is what you do.
2: But my grandparents moved to California when I was eight or nine. And so I spent a lot of summers out there and I thought that was the hottest thing ever.
0: Nice,
2: you could skateboard. Oh,
1: no
2: so
1: kidding.
2: Cool. Yeah.
1: You go down and watch the guys at the skate park.
2: Yes.
1: All with long hair.
2: Well, they
1: hair.
2: Didn't have skate parks back then. Everybody was just skating at the beach and on the streets.
1: It's tough to skateboard at the beach.
2: You know what I mean. Smart ass.
3: Drags you down the sand.
2: Can't
3: go too fast.
1: It's kind of a metaphor for life.
0: Yeah. That's how surfing got started. Skateboarders went, if we took the wheels off and just went to the water, this would be a lot better.
3: That is
0: it's in the end of the summer, the documentary.
4: Right. Yeah.
1: Endless Summer, a landmark movie that everyone knows, a classic, unbelievable movie.
2: One of Tom's favorite films.
1: That's exactly right.
2: Yes.
1: And here's Christy with one of your favorite car ever.
2: Yes, the Hyundai Tucson Hybrid.
1: Mm-hmm.
2: She's about to turn 50,000 miles this week, you guys.
0: Are you having a birthday party?
2: Maybe.
3: Or maybe an ABBA birthday party?
2: Maybe. I'll find that picture for you.
1: I tell you what, put a cupcake on the manifold and let me know.
2: She'll be very grateful.
1: Okay.
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1: Thank you, Christy. 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
1: We have an accident. This will be southbound I-25 approaching the North Academy exit on the shoulder. Also another accident coming in, northbound I-25 approaching Woodman. That one's also on the shoulder. And we got heavier volume on I-25 as you're headed south of there, all the way down to the Guard of the Gods, and picking up Woodman Road at Union. I'm Sean Martinez's traffic.
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6: A better life with Dr. Sanjay Gupta.
7: They say consistency is key, but sometimes you just gotta switch it up. A new study out of Harvard School of Public Health found that varying your exercise routine could add years to your life. What exercise someone did didn't matter much. 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Now, an added benefit to changing things up is it can help you push through the plateau effect. That's when your body gets so efficient at doing something that you actually stop getting better at it. And we know from previous research that specializing in any one sport at a young age can make someone actually more prone to injury. And as experts we talk to point out, even elite athletes switch up things with their workouts, making sure to target strength, cardio, flexibility, balance, and doing that every single week. I'm Dr. Sanjay Gupta, helping you live a better life.
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1: Welcome back to the Bob and Tom Show. We are in the O'Reilly Auto Parts studios. Christy Lee at the news desk. There's Pat Godwin.
2: Oh, hi. Hello. Sorry, I was busy over here.
1: There's Josh Arnold.
3: Hi.
1: Ace Cosby.
4: Howdy.
1: There's Jeff Oske.
3: How do you feel about tubing, chick? You ever go tubing? You like getting drunk behind a boat?
1: No.
2: I do.
1: I like being on a pontoon, and that's about it. I don't...
3: I'm with you.
1: I don't cotton the high-speed boats, the skiing.
2: You don't like to be. You don't like to do tubing.
3: I don't mind driving for others, but I don't know. I don't. No. And the kids, you're like, hey, you want to go out on the boat? They're like, no. You want to go tubing? Oh yeah, for 4 hours.
1: Yeah. Oh my god.
3: Like they just want to be drugged behind. Do your nieces love that?
4: Love
1: tubing.
3: Yeah.
1: Well, you know they have these tubes that. They fly now, right?
4: Yeah, those are wild.
1: They're differently shaped, and you can really get some air for extended periods.
2: I want to try that surfing behind the boat. Do you do that?
3: No, you got to have a wake boat for that.
2: Oh, you do?
3: Yeah.
1: Charlie don't surf. Remember that?
2: No, I don't remember
4: Of course I remember
1: that. Apocalypse Now, he don't surf.
3: Now they sink the back of the boat and make the waves so you can surf behind it.
2: That'd be so
4: cool. Fishermen don't usually care for those.
3: People who own docks and seawalls don't necessarily care for those.
2: Yeah. How much I know about lake life. I'm not a...
4: it's cool. That's fun.
1: You were on the lake
3: last week.
1: So what was a typical day? You get up, you go tubing?
3: Get up, do some breakfast, tubing, come back, lunch, go to the sandy beach, hang out.
1: Oh, okay.
3: More tubing. Dinner, late night boat cruise.
4: Okay, cool.
2: So do you have a beach right there by your house? Because your house is up on a hill.
3: Yeah, no, you have to go down the river.
2: Oh, okay.
3: You got to go down the river to find the
1: And beach. Didn't your father build a water slide?
3: Yeah, it got a lot of use.
4: Nice, dude.
3: It did a lot of water.
2: Did you go down the slide?
3: I did go down I rode the slide.
1: And how long is the slide?
3: Couple hundred feet. It's twist and turn. Yeah.
5: What was the water temperature? Nice.
3: Jumped off the dock. Oh, yeah. It was like 80.
5: Oh,
3: it was gorgeous.
5: Bath water.
3: Oh, yeah. It was perfect.
4: Do you need a mat for your water slide?
3: No.
4: You know how some water slides require some sort of.
3: No. You come down and.
4: On your own.
3: Yeah.
2: You have a hose through it, right? You have water.
3: We have two pumps that pump water up to the top of the slide.
2: Fancy.
3: Oh, yeah.
1: Did you help at all with any of that installation?
3: Yeah.
4: You did a ton of it, didn't you?
3: Yeah, I helped build the house with my bare hands.
1: Is that right?
3: Yeah, I couldn't afford gloves.
1: I
3: did it barehanded.
1: My follow-up question is, do you expect me to believe that?
3: No.
2: Why don't you have all of us?
1: You really
2: we
1: did,
2: should have
1: right?
2: a, We should have a team building.
3: Oh, we're going to.
2: That'd yeah, be
1: a team,
2: fun.
1: Yeah, a team building weekend.
2: We have a lake at the weekend of the
5: Let's
2: lake.
5: Let's just do it. Not talk about it and just do it.
3: For sure.
5: Let's just do
3: this
5: it.
3: This weekend.
5: Ready.
2: I can't come this weekend.
5: Oh, you know what?
3: What about you?
1: I'm there.
3: Okay.
1: I can come this weekend.
4: I'm in.
3: All right. This weekend, Jason, we're all in. Let's do it.
5: You know,
2: Actually,
5: I'm in, too.
2: I could come.
5: I'm going to cancel my gig. I'm in.
3: Cancel?
2: No, you're not.
3: Take the water slide with your elbow.
1: Take water on your bad shoulder. Okay.
5: Yeah, I'll be doing no sledding.
1: What's going on over there, lady?
2: Is anybody still interested in this photo of Andy?
5: Yeah, of course.
1: Absolutely.
3: Yeah.
1: Is
2: Jason
1: it up?
2: Jason has one. There it is.
5: Ooh.
1: Oh, okay. Oh, he's pointing.
2: He's more Elvis-y looking.
5: Shoes,
3: I love it.
2: Yeah.
1: Oh, look at that wedding ring. You can almost feel the weight of it.
5: So heavy.
1: So,
5: it's heavier every year.
2: You picked that out. I didn't.
1: So heavy.
4: Nice of him to put it on for the photo.
2: Yeah.
1: Normally, it's on his keychain out in the car.
2: Oh, of course. Ooh. Like any good married man, right? Line.
1: Okay. All right.
2: Millennials are trying to make minivans cool again. According to the car shopping website Edmunds, minivan sales grew over 20% in 2025.
1: Hello, I'm Edmund. Let me show you the minivans.
2: Millennial parents are discovering the vehicle's practical features that make it easier to shuffle kids around, especially when you have one hand and you've got a baby in the other. It's very nice to just push a button.
4: Well, I mean, being a parent is hard for the two-handed also.
2: Yeah. I should have said it one hand free. I apologize.
4: Oh, I understand.
2: Minivans are also an affordable option compared to the cooler, muscular SUVs that were once family vehicles of choice, but are now some of the most expensive on the market. Nostalgia may play a role as well.
4: Ah, yes.
2: One millennial mom confessed, I never in a million years thought that This would come out of my mouth, but I'm starting to really romanticize having a minivan.
4: It's not bad.
2: A lot of these people grew up in them, too, I would think.
1: There was a point in my life where if I could have, and I couldn't at the time, I would have bought a minivan with the kitchen table and the bed and the whole thing.
2: That's a full-size van.
1: Right there in the van. Yeah.
2: Yeah.
1: Yeah. But I didn't.
3: We had the minivan. Well, we still have it. My son, that's the car he drives, and he loves it. His friends love it. It's got the fold-down TV screen. They drive around watching their movies.
1: Oh,
3: they
1: go
3: to the drive-in. They fold all the seats into the floor and lay in the back. They love it.
2: And he can haul my furniture around. Thank you, Elijah.
3: Oh, yeah. No, it's great. Yeah. It has 267,000 miles on it.
4: Nice, dude.
3: Oh, yeah. He loves it.
2: I never owned one. Came close, ordered one, but then couldn't.
4: We had one as a family, the Dodge Caravan, and then it became mine. It was one of my first cars.
2: Oh, really?
4: Yeah.
1: Is that right?
3: And did you like having a van as
4: a
3: teen?
4: Loved it.
3: Yeah.
4: I mean, there was sort of like, everybody else had kind of cool cars or whatever, and I was just schlepping around in this minivan, but I didn't care.
2: You could fit all your friends in there.
4: Yeah. And then when it was just me and the girlfriend,
1: might as
4: well have had a house.
1: You're aware.
3: Oh, no. I didn't think about that.
1: Ted Bundy drove a minivan, right?
4: I don't think they were necessarily around when he was cruising.
1: Oh, I think he did. He had one of the first.
5: Like a van, maybe.
1: Hey, can you help me lift this couch in
5: plaster
1: the minivan?
5: Cast.
4: What are you, about a size 14?
1: Oh. What did you have yet, Christy? What?
2: A British nudist group has been left distressed and bewildered.
1: BNG?
2: Yeah.
1: British nudist group?
2: Nudist.
1: Mm-hmm.
2: Mm-hmm. By the cancellation of their long-running monthly swimming sessions.
1: Oh, no.
2: According to the BBC, the Northampton-based Sun Group hosted a swim at Mount Baths on the second Sunday of every month since 1982.
1: Mount what?
2: Baths.
1: Baths.
2: B-A-T-H-S. Baths.
1: Okay. Okay.
2: However, they were recently informed that the naked swim could no longer continue. Everyone Active, which took over the running of the West Northamptonshire Council building, explained it had been unable to secure the staffing agreements needed to operate. Apparently, they didn't want to have anybody. Nobody wanted to work during the nudist day.
4: I say, take it to the Thames.
1: Right.
4: Just a bunch of naked people swimming around.
1: Dysentery as far as the eye can see.
2: Maggie Moreton of Sun Group told the broadcasters of the BBC, the situation has been very distressing. To have it suddenly taken away from us is bewildering. Mm. That's a total English name.
1: It's bewildering.
2: Totally bewildering.
5: Might bewildering.
1: Oh, well, they'd say, it's bewildering, isn't it? They always ask a question while they're talking to you. It's really crazy, isn't it?
2: Yeah.
1: I couldn't do the naked anything.
2: But could you watch others do it? If you were asked to work that shift?
1: I'm almost as uncomfortable watching as I would be participating, I think.
2: Hmm.
1: I just don't, You could do it, Jeff?
3: No. I don't like nude.
2: You don't like nude?
3: No.
2: You don't like watching nude, looking at nude, being nude?
3: If I get to pick who's nude.
2: Okay.
3: Like, I don't want random nude.
1: Sometimes that's the best nude.
5: Random nude.
1: Take you by surprise. Oh,
3: yeah.
1: Wow. Look at that.
2: Yeah. Let's see. What do we got here? Two men are suing a North Dakota hospital after DNA tests revealed they were switched at birth 38 years ago. Kyle Weiland discovered his birth family after taking an at-home DNA test.
1: What?
2: That he randomly received as a Christmas gift exchange. You know, these DNA tests have caused more problems.
5: Well, sure.
2: That's a documentary I want to see.
1: They should have on the box, not responsible for any family fights this might cause.
2: Yeah. I know somebody just recently who found out he had a half-sister. Had no idea. His dad that raised him wasn't his real dad.
4: Plus, they supply all that DNA evidence to the FBI and the CIA. So you could be framed for a murder you never committed. Go ahead, Christy.
2: Really?
3: He's not wrong.
1: Well,
2: you guys watch too much true crime.
1: No. If you do the addition, 2 plus 2 plus 9,000 is 4. So
2: this Kyle guy does this DNA test. He was connected with a Jeremy Morrison. They were the only babies born on January 26, 1988, at Unity Medical Center in Grafton, North Dakota, but somehow were sent home with the wrong parents.
4: Does it even matter at this point? They grew up with who they grew up with.
5: Right.
2: Yeah, the hospital said there's no evidence staff was responsible for the switch.
1: Well,
2: maybe it was the dad. I don't like the way that one looks. Yeah. I'll take that one.
4: Oh, really? Because I kind of like that one.
2: Oh, okay, good.
1: Oh, wow.
2: Don't tell her. I won't tell her.
3: Yeah, that one won't stop crying.
5: I think we got the wrong kid at this point.
2: Really?
5: Yeah. He doesn't behave like anybody I know.
1: Really?
5: He's 15. He's going through a thing.
2: Are you sure he's not behaving exactly how you behaved when you were 15?
5: Exactly as.
2: Yeah, that's what I thought. Yeah. I don't know. Apparently, there's no other information about whether they've decided to meet their real birth parents.
3: I believe I've read about that. And yes, they ended up, they met each other. They met their real parents and
2: decided to just leave well enough alone.
3: Yeah, pretty much.
4: How could they not?
2: Right.
1: Yeah. I'm surprised.
3: Well, I mean, if the one's super rich, if you went to the poor family and you're not getting any of the inheritance, I'd care.
1: I'm surprised this didn't happen. Point. This didn't happen more often back in the 80s. I mean, it was disco.
4: All the time.
3: Yeah.
2: Right? They didn't have the...
1: Here, man, take this one, man. You know? Yeah. That's fine, man.
5: Right now, they're very careful at the hospital.
2: Oh, yeah.
5: Ooh.
1: Don't they, put a little arm...
5: Yes, all kinds of stuff. Yeah. Beep.
1: Wristbands.
3: They scan you.
2: Yeah.
1: Oh, they do?
3: Oh, they got the beep, beep.
1: They tattoo it on your neck?
5: They put a chip in? Oh, yeah.
2: Oh, there you go, Josh.
4: I have yet to go to a hospital and leave without with a baby.
2: Huh. You've been trying?
4: Yes. You know how much you can make?
5: Go to the maternity ward. Oh, look at my little son over there.
1: Healthy,
5: can I hold him?
1: Healthy baby on the black market?
4: Oh, dude.
3: How would you feel about a slightly used 16-year-old? Mm. I know it's not a baby, but it's a kid.
4: You know, drive? Licensed?
3: Licensed and doesn't eat that much?
4: So I could chauffeur this person. I could use... I could Uber... They could Uber, and I could take 50% of what they make, if not more.
5: I could undercut Jeff's price with a 15-year-old that's for sale.
2: Oh.
5: 50% off.
2: You can't sell
5: 50%
2: them.
5: Off to you. Mm. Free.
2: There you go.
3: Pat,
1: free.
3: Just for the record, those baby boxes at the fire department, that your kid won't fit in it.
5: I drive that. No.
1: Oh, my God.
4: You're not trying to fit in it.
5: I'll have to get a pod.
1: Pull up in a truck. Leave him in the bed. See what happens.
2: Hey, she says.
1: You're short on cash?
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11: We have an accident. This will be southbound I-25 approaching the North Academy exit on the shoulder. Also another accident coming in, northbound I-25 approaching Woodman. That one's also on the shoulder. And we got heavier volume on I-25 as you're headed south of there, all the way down to the Guard of the Gods. And picking up Woodman Road at Union. I'm Sean Martinez's traffic.
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2: 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We're in the O'Reilly Auto Parts Studios. Christy Lee at the news desk.
3: Hi.
2: There's Pat Godwin.
4: Hello.
2: Hello, Josh Arnold.
5: Hello.
2: There's Jeff Oskey.
6: Hey, man.
2: Ace Cosby's here.
7: Hey.
2: And we were talking with Christy about trouble in her marriage.
3: No. I have no trouble at all.
2: What?
3: Very happy.
2: Oh.
3: What? All good.
2: What?
3: Huh? What? That?
2: Give it. Dip up. Hey, today's my daughter's birthday.
3: Oh, happy birthday, Al.
2: Happy birthday there, Booger.
3: Oh,
2: no, I don't.
3: You don't call her Booger.
2: No, man. I call her Ellie. July 27th, today, let's see, President George Washington signed a measure.
8: Not gonna die.
2: Not gonna die. 1,000 points of life.
9: Ah, George Washington.
2: a measure establishing the Department of Foreign Affairs, a forerunner of the Department of State. Isn't that interesting?
3: Hmm.
2: Oh, in 1909, the first official test of the U.S. Army's first airplane, Orville Wright, that's right.
3: That guy.
2: Flew himself and a passenger, Lieutenant Frank Lamb, above Fort Myer, Virginia, for 1 hour and 12 minutes.
9: Hmm.
2: And Lieutenant Frank Lamb screamed the entire flight.
3: I bet they didn't land on a
2: unbelievable.
3: House.
2: Unbelievable. No.
3: No.
2: They didn't.
9: So that was the first time the military went, hey, we could utilize those?
2: We could use a plane to help the war efforts.
9: Do you think he dropped like water balloons to see?
2: Oh, man. Just to see if it. I would,
9: right, right.
2: I would think, right? Let's see. I'm licking my finger.
3: I have some.
2: Okay.
3: In 1999, since we've been talking about skateboarding, Tony Hawk becomes the first skateboarder to land a 900.
9: Wow.
3: What's a 900? Anybody
9: now
3: know?
9: He's pushing turmeric on TV.
2: That's like three revolutions?
9: It's no, when you four. Jump up, you go up the ramp, uh-huh. and you get in the air, and you spin 900 times, and then come right back down.
3: Wow, that's pretty impressive.
10: Yeah, you spin 2.5 times.
2: Unbelievable.
4: He said 900.
9: It was not, yeah.
10: Oh.
9: It takes 25 minutes.
2: It's very, very rarely done. That's
3: There's
2: why we celebrate
3: for you, Chicky.
2: Okay.
3: And on this date in 1940, Bugs Bunny first debuts in Wild Hare.
9: H-A-R-E.
2: Mm-hmm. They might as well. Bugs Bunny and Daffy Duck, my parents. I saw them more than anybody else. Also on this day, let's see. You guys know who Ryan Tannehill is?
3: Ryan Tannehill.
2: Former quarterback of the Titans, and I'm not really sure where he is right now.
9: Huh.
2: Oh. He could be with the Titans. 1969, Triple H was born.
9: Nice.
2: Actual name, Paul Levesque.
3: Oh, he's a WWE guy?
2: Yeah.
3: Yeah.
2: He's also married to Stephanie, I think, McMahon.
3: Yep.
2: Let's see. Maya Rudolph. It's her birthday.
9: She's
3: very funny.
4: I love her poems.
2: And her husband is... Alfred Hitchcock.
9: I believe you're thinking of Maya Angelou.
3: Yeah, you're getting
4: my bad. Maya bad.
9: And no, she's not married to Alfred Hitchcock. She's Paul Thomas Anderson.
2: Oh, they're both directors. You see how I can make it. Alex Rodriguez, born this day in 1975.
9: A-Rod.
2: In 1596.
3: He's rich.
2: Walter Raleigh brings the first tobacco into England from Virginia.
9: Was he a sir then?
2: Sir? No, not yet. As a matter of fact, when he got to England from Virginia, the English people said, Walter Raleigh, did you know there's a cigarette named after you? The Raleighs. And he goes, no, I might want to get on that, huh? Let's see, 1953, the Korean War ended. In 1974, the House starts impeachment of Richard Nixon.
3: Oh.
2: How about that?
3: I am not a crook.
2: America needs to know that their president is not a crook.
9: What are your thoughts? I recently heard somebody say, if Watergate happened today, it would be a 10-hour news cycle. It would be, that's about as...
3: impactful as it would be for us now.
9: It just would no one...
2: I believe that.
9: Yeah. 10 hours might be a little short, but maybe a week.
3: People will be like, okay. Yeah.
2: I'm disappointed saying that, but I think
9: it's interesting.
2: I think it would be. Maybe about, Certainly they, not they, any more than a day.
9: Well, yes.
4: They had listening devices and wigs.
2: That's right. They had
4: a lip sider.
2: That's right. We had a fake dog with a microphone in its ear. And,
9: do you think he knew everything?
2: Oh.
4: Yeah, of course.
2: You got to think big, Henry. I mean,
9: evidence now shows he really was not in the know there.
2: That's probably
3: are you?
2: Closer.
3: What are you looking
2: That's
3: at?
2: Probably closer to the truth.
9: Long live Nixon!
2: Anyway, I have Richard Nixon tattooed on my back.
3: Oh, 1974, man. I was so not into what was going on in the country. Mm. Heck, you know, 1974, I was watching The Partridge Family. Right. I didn't care.
2: I remember.
3: Growing up. Hell yeah. 14.
2: I remember in 74 and 75, I was very worried about the draft. I remember that.
3: Oh, were you really?
4: Yeah, I was too, yeah.
9: There's a great movie called Dick.
2: Oh, and, yeah.
3: Yeah, my kids love that
9: it's
3: movie.
9: It's genuinely funny and clever and sweet. Yep. So check that out. It's about Watergate, but in a very comedic way.
2: Very good. We're in the O'Reilly Auto Parts Studios. 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
12: 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And finally, number four, often gets forgotten, socialization. 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I'm Dr. Sanjay Gupta, helping you live a better life.
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0: What's missing from this year's summer blockbuster slate? The next great classic rock biopic. 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

inside our climb to get to 98 degrees today. The heat advisory on top of us. Hopefully we break it up with a thunder shower or something like that later on this afternoon. 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

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The Left Overture album was the biggest selling album from the band, but this one's so close to Point of No Return album, 1977, classic Dust in the Wind. 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

since tomorrow's the big concert for AC/DC, and it was today's biopic. I'll have a double shot here after this one, The Other Side of Aerosmith. It's Toys in the Attic on Classic Rock 98.1 KKFM.

You know, believe it or not, the pitch to the producers wrapped up today, unless you, the KKFM workforce, want me to keep it going. What say you? Should we have a KKFM poll on our Facebook page? Would you go over there, like us, find us, and weigh in? If you want blood, you got it. It's the other side of the thunder from Down Under on Classic Rock 98.1 KKFM.

0: spy with my little eye 5 pair of Sammy Hagar tickets. And I've got them all for you. The Best of All Worlds band taking over the Ford Amphitheater. It's going to be lit on August 13th. That's all I can say. It's going to be so much fun. Sammy Hagar, Michael Anthony, Joe Satriani, Kevin Aronoff. Who knows if David Lee Roth? I mean, the olive branch has been extended to the guy. We're waiting to hear back. Either way, we've got the four in place. A deep dive into Van Halen years, solo, Montrose, Chickenfoot. If you want to go all week long giving them away during a double shot lunch hour, and your first keyword is Hagar. In fact, it might be the whole week's worth of keywords. H-A-G-A-R to 719-715-0981. I'm giving away a pair as I speak. So break out the phones. Hagar to 719-715-0981. 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
3: 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We'll keep you updated, of course. I'm Coyote. 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
5: I don't know about you, but my social media feeds are flooded with lotions and potions and gadgets, all promising to unlock different components of longevity. But if you log off, take a step back from all the hype, you'll find that the actual keys to a longer, healthier life are hiding in plain sight. There are four of them. Number one, nutrition. The Mediterranean diet really is the gold standard. Number two, exercise. You should be getting 150 minutes of moderate intensity exercise or 75 minutes of vigorous intensity exercise every week, plus strength training and stretching. Number three, sleep. Sleep is when your body and your brain repair themselves. You should be getting 7 to 9 hours a night. And finally, number four often gets forgotten, socialization. It's not a bonus. It's a necessity for a healthy life, finding a sense of community, purpose, and belonging. I'm Dr. Sanjay Gupta, helping you live a better life.
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1: Mesa Avenue east and westbound between El Pomar and Lake Circle is closed due to a broken water main break. No stalls or accidents reported at this time, but up and down I-25 and the highways, we are slowing. Time of day volume's going to get you. I'm Coyote. That's traffic.
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Punch the Monkey turned a year old over the weekend. Let's flash back to March when that zoo took in 90,000 visitors just to see Punch the Monkey. Nobody else. Growing well in good health, now playing with others, and he's less attached to that orangutan toy from IKEA. Thank goodness, right? He gets himself a real girlfriend now. Under Pressure, it's Queen and David Bowie on Classic Rock 98.1, KKFM.

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While he's enjoying his retirement, he's also preparing for the 20th anniversary expanded re-release of his 2006 Face the Promise album. It'll be due out September 18th, 2026. Love me some Bob Seger. Here's Against the Wind on Classic Rock 98.1 KKFM.

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1: I want you to want me.

these guys are on a small break until September, so you wonder, like, what do they do when they're not on tour? 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Jonathan Cain writes and releases Christian and solo worship music. Jason works in television. And Arnell just says, hey, I need to spend time resting my voice and spending time with my family. Boom. 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

91 KKFM. Chris, nobody needs to bring me down. Monday, doing a perfectly good job so far. I hope you're at least having a good Monday. It's Chris checking in, fresh off a crazy busy weekend. Big thanks to everybody who showed up for the Riders for Children ride on Saturday at Pikes Peak Harley. I went to the AC/DC pop-up shop in Denver last night. Tell you all about that coming up after Classic Rock from Bad Company.

0: Metallica on Southern Colorado's classic rock station, 98.1 KKFM. Chris in on AC/DC Eve. Ah, can't wait. The big show going down tomorrow night at Empower Field at Mile High. And just found out one of our KKFM winners is unable to go to the show. That means I have a pair of last-second AC/DC tickets that you can win. I figured out how I'm going to give them away. I know I'm going to regret it, but coming up next hour, I've got your chance to win tickets to the show tomorrow. And I do have to remind you, if you already have tickets and you're heading up to Denver tomorrow, or maybe you're staying up there, make sure you check out the AC/DC pop-up shop. It's at Brewdogs Denver, right next to the Mission Ballroom. It is so cool. If you're an AC/DC fan, you're going to absolutely love it. Every piece of swag you could possibly want for sale there, as well as some really cool photo opportunities there. They've got all kinds of AC/DC memorabilia. They've got a stage-worn schoolboy costume that Angus Young wore on stage there. It is super cool. Definitely want to check it out. And yeah, like I said, stick around. Next hour, your chance, your last chance to win those AC/DC tickets coming up. And we'll get you ready for the show next on 98.1.
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3: How often do you stop to wonder whether you should share something that's revealing, maybe even embarrassing, with a partner, a friend, or even your boss? In her new book called Revealing, The Underrated Power of Oversharing, behavioral scientist Leslie John says doing just that can help you deepen relationships that are vital to your life. We need people to trust us in order to get things like love, friendship, and career success. That's what she told us. When you make yourself vulnerable by revealing something sensitive, it does make other people trust you. In turn, when you ask someone to reveal something about themselves, showing that interest will generally lead someone to like you more. Why? Because people like to be asked about themselves, she says. It also signals that they are discriminating and choosy, but in a good way. I'm Dr. Sanjay Gupta, helping you live a better life.
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98.1 KKFM. In case you missed it, just talking about that, I came across a extra pair of AC/DC tickets for the show tomorrow at Empower Field at Mile High. I'll be giving them away starting next hour. It's going to take a while to give these tickets away, so make sure you stick around and keep listening too for details on how you can win tickets to catch ZZ Top. They're coming from Heights Peak Center on August 19th. That show coming up with the quickness. Here's Legs on 98.1.

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We're playing 1 second to win it in three songs. Your chance to win a four-pack of tickets to Waterworld up in Denver. 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And again, my one-second sound, water-related, all this week for your chance to win. 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
1: All right, here we go. It is the Back to Work Monday edition of 1 second to win it. Easy game to play. If you've never played before, I've got a 1 second audio clip coming up. If you know what it is and you are the right caller at 719-715-0981, you are going to score yourself a 4-pack of tickets to Waterworld in Denver. Oh, it sounds so good right now. Remember, all of my 1 second clips this week are water related. Today, a water related song. So pay close attention. Here is your 1 second to win it. Ha ha! Kicking it off very easy on a Monday. So what song is that? Looking for artist and title, and I will take caller number 9 right now, 719-715-0981. Good luck.

0: right now, 719-715-0981. Good luck.
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0: 98.1 KKFM. Looking for my winner with 1 second to win it. And I got workforce member Troy. He is at work right now, a top secret location in Pueblo. He can't tell me where he works. But Troy, you are caller number 9, my man.
1: Oh, cool. It's Deep Purple, Smoke on the Water.
0: That's it. Very good. You took away my drama. I couldn't build up any drama there, Troy. You gotta win more radio contests so you're better at building it and being exciting.
1: Yes.
0: All right, man. Well, very good. It was super easy. Smoke on the Water. And, man, I would imagine down in Pueblo, you're really feeling the heat right now, right?
1: Yeah, my truck says it's 109, but I think
0: all right, man. Well, you're going to love this. You can beat the heat now. You just won a 4-pack of tickets to Waterworld in Denver, Troy.
1: Oh, nice.

0: It's Van Halen on Southern Colorado's classic rock station, 98.1 KKFM. Chris, I was talking about this earlier, last hour. We've got an extra pair of AC/DC tickets due to circumstances outside of his control. Workforce member Sean cannot go to the show tomorrow night, which means, and he specifically asked me to do this, I am passing this pair of tickets on to you. I know a lot of people have been asking me about how they can get these tickets, so I know I'm going to regret this, but if you want to win a pair of last-second AC/DC tickets for the show tomorrow night at Empower Field at Mile High, you have to be caller number 98 to 719-715-0981. Get those dialing fingers limbered up and be caller 98 now. Good luck. And come back for Led Zeppelin, a long one, while I answer the phone multiple times, coming up on 98.1 KKFM. Good luck.
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2: A better life with Dr. Sanjay Gupta.
3: They say consistency is key, but sometimes you just got to switch it up. A new study out of Harvard School of Public Health found that varying your exercise routine could add years to your life. What exercise someone did didn't matter much. What did matter was that all the exercises together worked all the muscle groups in their body. Now, an added benefit to changing things up is it can help you push through the plateau effect. That's when your body gets so efficient at doing something that you actually stop getting better at it. And we know from previous research that specializing in any one sport at a young age can make someone actually more prone to injury. And as experts we talk to point out, even elite athletes switch up things with their workouts, making sure to target strength, cardio, flexibility, balance, and doing that every single week. I'm Dr. Sanjay Gupta, helping you live a better life.
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0: 98.1 KKFM. It's Chris looking to give away these AC/DC tickets for the show tomorrow night at Empower Field at Mile High. Some last second tickets up for grabs, and we are getting down to it. Let's go to the phones right now. KKFM, you are caller 95. Keep trying.
1: Oh, bro.
0: 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I'm so sorry.
1: Chris, it's me.
0: KKFM, who's this?
2: Larry Garcez.
0: Larry, you don't sound too excited, Larry. How many times have you called? How many times have you gotten through, Larry?
2: This is maybe my fourth time. Yeah.
0: All right, Larry. Well, sit down, buddy. Your fourth time is a charm. You're caller 98, yeah. Larry.
1: All right.
2: Thanks.
0: Not the reaction I was expecting, Larry. I was expecting a little bit of excitement, my man.
2: Okay, I am excited. Thank you. We, both of ours.
0: Who's with you? Are you with your wife right now? Who are you with?
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1: Thank you.
0: Thank you, Mary, for bringing the excitement to this call. I appreciate it.
2: I'm excited.
0: All right, buddy. All right, Larry. Well, hey, congratulations, man. Thanks for putting up with my crap and calling through as many times as you did. Congratulations, and thanks for listening to 98.1 KKFM, man.
2: Thank you. I am excited. 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
2: That crash over at Murray Galley is slowing it down again. Murray and Galley, and other than that, no other reported stalls or accidents at this time, but very heavy volume no matter where you are through town, up and down I-25 and the highways. Gonna be slow. I'm Coyote. That's traffic.
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Big Ass Block of classic rock getting you home on this Monday afternoon. I hate myself for going to work today. It's Jump Jet in the

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KKFM inside a big ass block of classic rock for our Monday afternoon. Hopefully you're in the car on your way over the hills and far away from work. That's what it's all about right now. Here's Led Zeppelin on 98.1.

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1: 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Time of day volume's what's going to get you. I'm Coyote. That's traffic.
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4: Dropping hot temperatures into our overnight hours for our Monday. Scattered thunderstorms are expected to continue, and hot temperatures with more thunderstorms are expected for the rest of the week. With your KKTV 11 Alert weather, I'm meteorologist Josephine Sage.
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98.1 KKFM inside a big-ass block of classic rock. Again, big congratulations going out to workforce member Larry and his neighbor Mary, winners of our final pair of last-second AC/DC tickets. And I'll be honest with you, I'm so excited for the show. I would play nonstop AC/DC right now if I could. But, yeah, the boss, the man, only said I could play one. Shot down in flames. 98.1.

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Cranking it up inside a big-ass block of classic rock. It's Chris taking you back to the days of radar detectors. Do they make radar detectors anymore? I don't know. I haven't heard of one in a long time. But back to the golden age with Golden Earring, Radar Love, 98.1 KKFM.

One KKFM inside a big ass block of classic rock. Got Tom Petty there and Won't Back Down. Hopefully, the Denver Broncos theme song for the upcoming season. And, just a word here. I just saw, Denver Broncos going to be offering, half price tickets starting tomorrow. I would imagine a very limited number. So get on the Broncos website. Get all the info. 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

0: 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It's 98.1 KKFM. Chris, make sure you come back. 6 o'clock triple shot straight ahead. A lot of times, I like to celebrate a stupid made up national holiday for 6 o'clock triple shot. Tonight, I'm celebrating not one, not two, but three stupid made up national holidays. 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
2: 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While we have no reports of stalls or accidents, we've still got a lot of heavy volume up and down I-25, Union, Austin Bluffs, Powers, Academy, Stetson Hills, Dublin, Fillmore, Woodman. Pretty much the same deal all over town. Time of day volume's what's going to get you. I'm Coyote. That's traffic.
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